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4: The Book of Days, celebrating a birthday today.

That's what it's called, Hotter Than Hell by Dua Lipa. Born today, 1995, her self-titled debut studio album released in 2017 produced seven singles, including the top 10 single Be The One and the number one single New Rules. Her second album, Future Nostalgia, became her first UK number one album and won the Brit Award for British Album of the Year and the Grammy Award for Best Pop Vocal. She has won numerous accolades throughout her career, including seven Brit Awards and three Grammy Awards. Well, coming up now is a group where singer Howie D is celebrating a birthday, born in 1973. He was in the Backstreet Boys, who had the 1997 US number 2 single Quit Playing Games With My Heart and the 1999 UK number 1 single with this song, I Want It That Way.

We heard the Backstreet Boys and I Want It That Way, followed by Ocean Colour Scene and a song called The Day We Caught the Train. Ocean Colour Scene because Steve Craddock is celebrating a birthday today. Born today, 1969, guitarist with Ocean Colour Scene, who formed in Moseley in Birmingham in 1989. They scored the 1996 UK number 4 single, which we've just heard, plus over 12 other top 40 singles, and the 1997 UK number 1 album, Marching Already. Craddock is also a member of Paul Weller's band. Last but not least, we have James DeBarge, I think is his name, American R&B soul singer, born in 1963, who with the singing family vocal group DeBarge had the 1985 UK number 4 single Rhythm of the Night. DeBarge married singer Janet Jackson in 1984. A marriage was annulled the following year, and in 2012 he was imprisoned after being arrested for assault with a deadly weapon and drug charges. He was released from prison 3 years later. Well, here is that huge hit that DeBarge had, Rhythm of the...

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2: 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The Earth's Flat and Yesterday I Saw a Dodo.

0: Originally a hit for Carl Douglas, in fact he's featured on that. That was actually Bus Stop's version of Kung Fu Fighting. The original, which went to number one, was a B-side. It took 10 minutes to knock out in the studio after they'd done the song that they thought was going to be the hit. How wrong they could be. Right, let's slow things down now, shall we, with the sloppy bit. And we will start with Adele.
1: The sloppy bit.
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8: But I was in the graveyard and I had my arms around the headstone and crying. I know. And I'm crying. I'm out of control. And I'm shouting, why do you have to die? Why do you have to bloody die of all the people? Why did you have to die? And the man came in, he's a nice man, he put his arm on my shoulder and he said, was it a family member? I said, no. He said, was it a friend? I said, no, it was my wife's first husband.

That's Texas and a song called Halo. As we are fast approaching this week's Darwin Award, where someone usually shuffles off this mortal coil in a particularly daft way. And that's the way it usually works out. And to take us up to it, this is Chris Brown and a song called Forever.

0: Chris Brown and a hit he had called Forever. Right, time for this week's Darwin Award, as Kimmy Pops will say.
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0: For this one, it's 2002, and we're in Italy, and this was a Darwin Award winner. Hey, watch this, a 53-year-old Glasgow man attempting what police describe as a bizarre stunt. Attached a climber's snap hook to an unused overhead tram cable and attempted to manually ride down the mountain. But the mountain was steep, gravity was constant, and he was unable to moderate his rate of descent. He accelerated out of control and within seconds crashed against the rocks and proceeded to bash his way 200 metres down the slope before impacting a pylon. Reports state that several people attempted to stop him from riding down the cable. He should have listened to their advice. When he came to rest, he was DOA. And we're going to play the song that was the title of that story on the Darwin Award from Paul Simon.

Paul Simon and Slip Sliding Away, which is basically what I've got to do now. But thanks very much for keeping me company. Hope you can join me same time next week for another Darwin Award, another Book of Days, and some more music from across the decades. I'll leave you with one more song for our man sliding down the tram wire. This is a very old song from the 1950s, the birth of rock and roll. This is Little Richard and Slippin' and Slidin'.

0: 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They also cover aspects such as community access and participation in the operation of this service. 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
1: And I'm Barry Mackay.
0: And welcome to It's Time, the show where we look at the best of the Australian national charts between the 60s and the 90s, using the Kent Music Report, the Australian Music Report, and the ARIA charts. Today, we're looking at the best of the charts from this week in 1998. Barry, what's coming up on today's show?
1: Coming up on today's show, we've got Ricky Martin, The Living End, The Goo Goo Dolls, and Praz Michelle featuring ODB and Maya.
2: Kicking us off at number 19 on the Australian Singles Chart this week, on the 24th of August 1998, was Brisbane band Regurgitator and Polyester Girl.

0: Brisbane, that's Regurgitator and Polyester Girl at number 19 on the Australian Singles Chart this week on the 24th of August 1998. And that single had peaked at number 14 on the Australian Singles Chart 2 weeks earlier. The third single from the Brisbane band's double platinum album Unit, the track is a glitchy synth-driven satire of commercialism and synthetic relationships. Frontman Quan Yeomans later admitted that the song was a throwaway, recorded quickly and sillily. Yet it became the most successful track of their career. The lyrics follow a man's devotion to a sex doll and the romantic trauma that ensues when she breaks and requires repairs. The song's impact was massive, reaching the top 20 in both Australia and New Zealand, and landing at number 26 on Triple J's Hottest 100.
1: And falling down the Australian national charts this week on the 24th of August 1998, from number 9 back to number 17 was Ricky Martin with The Cup of Life.

0: Ricky Martin with The Cup of Life there at number 17 on the Australian National Charts this week on the 24th of August 1998. And that single had topped the charts here in Australia for 4 weeks between June to July that year. Released in March of that year, The Cup of Life is the definitive World Cup anthem that launched Ricky Martin toward global superstardom. Commissioned by FIFA for the tournament in France, the song was a high-energy blend of samba, Latin pop, and Batacuta rhythms. The song was part of a deliberate strategy to introduce the world to the charms of Spanish-language music. The gamble worked, and the single topped charts in 30 countries and is widely credited with ushering in the Latin explosion of the late 90s.
1: Falling two places down the charts from number 14 to number 16 this week on the 24th of August 1998 was Australian band The Living End, and the double A-sided hit Prisoner of Society and Second Solution.

0: Diving In, then the double A-sided hit Second Solution and Prisoner of Society, at number 16 on the Australian singles chart there on the 24th of August 1998. It was one of the biggest charting singles of the decade, staying in the charts for 66 weeks. It also peaked at number 3 in June earlier that year. Released in 1997, the double A-side EP Second Solution and Prisoner of Society served as the explosive breakthrough for Melbourne trio The Living End. Combining punk energy with a rockabilly edge, the release became the highest-selling Australian single of the 1990s. The anthem Prisoner of Society resonated with a generation of fans through its raw, rebellious lyrics and a low-budget music video set in a classroom.
1: You're listening to It's Time, the show where we look at the best of the Australian national charts between the 60s and the 90s, using the Kent Music Report, the Australian Music Report, and the ARIA charts. Today we're looking at the best of the charts from this week in 1998. Rising up the charts two places from number 15 to number 13 this week on the 24th of August 1998 was Bus Stop featuring Carl Douglas and Kung Fu Fighting.

more time. Roundhouse kick, karate chop too. I'm gonna teach you all the kung fu. It's an Eastern thing, that's what I'm saying. While the retro disco track's playing, gonna make you

0: That's Kung Fu Fighting by Bus Stop featuring Carl Douglas at number 13 on the Australian National Charts this week on the 24th of August 1998. And that single went on to peak at number 12 here in Australia the following week. The song was a revitalised version of Carl Douglas's 1974 disco classic for a new generation. By sampling Douglas's original vocals and layering them with fresh rap verses, the remix tapped into the late 90s trend of updating 70s hits with a high-energy dance beat. The track proved to be a major success, climbing to number 8 on the UK singles chart and earning gold certification here in Australia. While the original record was a global phenomenon that sold 11 million copies, Bus Stop's reimagining of the song gave a second life on club floors and in cinema.
1: Peaking at number 10 on the Australian singles chart this week, on the 24th of August 1998, was Danish band Aqua and Turn Back Time.

0: peaking at number 10 on the Australian singles chart this week on the 24th of August 1998. That's Aqua with Turn Back Time. Released earlier that year, Turn Back Time saw the Danish dance pop group Aqua pivot away from the Cupid doll vocals and neon energy of hits like Barbie Girl. As a centrepiece for the Sliding Doors film soundtrack, this soul-searching ballad traded Europop beats for a down-tempo trip-hop arrangement featuring saxophone riffs and plucked guitars. The shift highlighted Lena Nyström's vocal range, earning the band newfound credibility with critics who were surprised by their musical versatility. The track was a major international success, securing Aqua's third consecutive number one on the UK singles chart and reaching the top 10 here in Australia, New Zealand and Sweden. While it lacked the larger-than-life cartoon aesthetic of their earlier work, its atmospheric production proved the group could transcend their bubblegum roots.
1: Let's have a look at the top 10 albums of the week on the 24th of August 1998. At number 10, we had City of Angels, the soundtrack. At number 9, Hit Machine 20 by various artists. At number 8, The Game Is To Be Sold, Not To Be Told by Snoop Dogg. At number 7, Whatever and Ever Are Men by Ben Folds 5. At number 6, Postcards From Heaven by the Lighthouse Family. At number 5, Hello Nasty by the Beastie Boys. At number 4, Yourself or Someone Like You by Matchbox 20. At number 3, Wild Volume 5 by various artists. At number 2, Left of the Middle by Natalie Imbruglia. And at number 1, Triple J Hottest 105 by various artists. That spent 6 weeks at the top, and this was its last week at number 1. Let's have a look at the number 4 album for the week, Yourself or Someone Like You by Matchbox 20, which peaked at number 3 the following month. It was the debut album from the American band, and it stands as a landmark of post-grunge and traditional rock. While it only sold 610 copies in its first week, the album eventually became a global phenomenon, selling over 15 million copies. The title was a last-minute change from Woodshed Diaries after frontman Rob Thomas heard a singer at a cafe dedicate a song to you or someone like you. Well, let's have a listen to one of the songs from that album. Here's Push.

0: That's a song from the number 4 album of the week this week on the 24th of August 1998. Yourself or Someone Like You by Matchbox 20, and that's Push.
1: Let's take a look at the news headlines for August 1998. On the 7th of August, bombings of the United States embassies in Dar es Salaam, Tanzania, and Nairobi in Kenya killed 224 people and injured over 4,500. The attacks are linked to terrorist Osama bin Laden, an exile from Saudi Arabia. On the 14th of August, the coalition tax reform package is launched, introducing a 10% GST, with proceeds distributed to the states. Income tax will be lowered, the wholesale tax abolished, and certain taxes on financial transactions removed. On the 16th of August, two Victoria police officers, Sergeant Gary Silk, aged 34, and Senior Constable Rodney Miller, aged 35, are shot and killed during a covert operation in Moorabbin, Victoria. They were investigating a series of armed robberies targeting restaurants and small businesses in Melbourne's southeastern suburbs when they were ambushed. Bandali Debs was later convicted and sentenced to life in prison for the murders, while a second conviction was overturned in 2022. The killings remain one of the most notorious attacks on police in Victoria's history. And finally, on the 17th of August, Russia devalues the ruble, defaults on domestic debt, and declares a moratorium on foreign debt repayment, marking the start of the 1998 Russian financial crisis.
0: You're listening to It's Time, the show where we look at the best of the Australian national charts between the 60s and the 90s, using the Kent Music Report, the Australian Music Report, and the ARIA charts. Today we're looking at the best of the charts from this week in 1998.
1: Rising up the charts, number 13 to number 8 this week on the 24th of August 1998 was Bachelor Girl and Buses and Trains.

0: That's Bachelor Girl and Buses and Trains at number 8 on the Australian Singles Chart this week on the 24th of August 1998. And that single went on to peak at number 3 on the Australian Singles Chart 2 weeks later. Released in June 1998, Buses and Trains serves as the standout debut for Australian duo Bachelor Girl. Written by James Roche and performed by Tania Doko, the track became a radio staple, peaking at number 4 on the ARIA Singles Chart and reaching the top 10 in New Zealand. The song's clever lyrical metaphor, comparing the dangers of a broken heart to the everyday risks of crossing the street, struck a chord with a wide audience, earning it the APRA Award for Song of the Year in 1999.
1: And rising up the Australian national charts this week on the 24th of August 1998, one place from number 8 to number 7 was Irish band Bewitched and A Sail of E.

0: That's Irish girl group Bewitched with Say La Vie at number 7 on the Australian national charts this week on the 24th of August 1998. And that single went on to peak at number 6 here in Australia the following week. When the song hit the top of the UK charts, Bewitched became the youngest girl group to ever achieve a number 1 hit. Written by the band members alongside a seasoned production team, the track is a high-energy mix of bubblegum pop and traditional Irish fiddle melodies. While the song's bright sound appealed to younger listeners, the band later noted that the lyrics were packed with cheeky double entendres aimed squarely at the parents.
1: Peaking at number 6 on the Australian singles chart this week on the 24th of August 1998 was British band Steps and Last Thing

0: peaking at number 6 on the Australian singles chart this week on the 24th of August 1998. That's Steps and Last Thing on My Mind. And that single first peaked at number 6 the previous week. In April 1998, British pop group Steps followed up their line dancing debut with a cover of Bananarama's Last Thing on My Mind. Produced by Pete Waterman, the track significantly outpeaked the 1992 original, reaching number 6 in the UK and spending 3 weeks at number 5 in Australia. Critics hailed the song as pure pop heaven, noting a deliberate arabesque melodrama that blended upbeat disco production with lyrics about an unexpected breakup. The track proved Steps were more than a novelty act, kicking off a streak of 15 consecutive top 10 hits.
1: 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Today we're looking at the best of the charts from this week in 1998.
2: And holding steady at number 2 on the Australian national charts this week on the 24th of August 1998 were the Goo Goo Dolls with Iris.

0: That's the Goo Goo Dolls with Iris at number 2 on the Australian National Charts this week on the 24th of August 1998, where it peaked. Released in April 1998, the song is a definitive power ballad originally written for the City of Angels soundtrack. Frontman John Resnick famously utilised a unique guitar tuning to create its signature haunting resonance. Interestingly, the title was borrowed from country folk singer Iris Dement after Resnick spotted her name in a newspaper.
1: And finally, let's take a look at the top 10 singles of the week for this week on the 24th of August 1998. At number 10, we had Turn Back Time by Aqua. At number 9, This Is How We Party by SOAP. At number 8, Buses and Trains by Bachelor Girl. At number 7, C'est La Vie by Bewitched. In number 6, Last Thing on My Mind by Steps. And number 5, The Boy Is Mine by Brandy and Monica. And number 4, When the Lights Go Out by 5. And number 3, High by the Lighthouse Family. And number 2, Iris by the Goo Goo Dolls. And at number 1, a single that peaked at number 1 for 5 weeks. And this was its 5th week at the top spot. Here's Praz Michelle featuring ODB and Maya with Ghetto Superstar. That is what you are.

0: Bibi and Maya with Ghetto Superstar. That is what you are at number one on the Australian Singles Chart this week on the 24th of August 1998. And that single peaked at number one for 6 weeks, and this was its fifth week at number one. The song serves as the solo debut for Fugees member Pras. The track famously samples the Bee Gees' penned Islands in the Stream. It became a global hit, topping the charts across Europe and New Zealand, while peaking at number 15 in the United States.
1: Well, that's the show for another week. Thanks go to David Kent and his website, www.australianchartbooks.com.au, for the use of his Kent Music Report and Australian Music Report charts in the show. News headlines are mostly sourced from the Chronicle of the 20th Century, published by Penguin. I'm Barry Mackay.
0: And I'm William Broom.
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17: It's the greatest hits of music.
19: Oh, yes, and here we go with the best of the last 50 years in the greatest hits of music. Just

So the guy is stranded on a remote island. He finds a bottle, puts a message in it, and throws it out to sea in the hopes that someone will find it and come save him. He's thrilled to wake up one morning and find a whole bunch, in fact, 100 billion bottles by his count on the shore, proving there are many other castaways around the world like him. And the lyrics, yes, could be seen as a metaphor for being lonely and realizing there are lots of people out there just like you. Funk, pop, rock, disco, taking you on a ride through the greatest hits of music. Together we'll remember some of those great memories from back in the day. Let's rev up the jukebox and we'll help you step back in time. The 60s, 70s, 80s, 90s, the noughties, and right up to today. We've got them all in 2 hours of the greatest hits of music. So I hope you're feeling good, feeling fine, ready for the off. 2 hours of great music coming up. We kicked off with The Police, A Message in a Bottle from 1979.

It's a bit of a Bonnie and Clyde story about that young couple, Billy Joe and Bobby Sue, who kill a man in a robbery and go on the run. Steve Miller Band from 1976 and Take the Money and Run. OK, let's get into our future greatest hits now. And we start with a new song from Ellie Goulding. This is called Ravers.

And Miranda Lambert has a new song. She's known for country, but this is kind of crossover. It's called Sunset Marquee.

So Ravin Lanai's new song is called In and Out, and we also heard new songs from Ellie Goulding, Ravers, and Miranda Lambert and Sunset Marquee.

got a brand new album out. It's called Petal. It's already topping the charts. And that's one of the big songs from it that's a single in the chart at the moment. Hate That I Made You Love Me from Ariana Grande. It's the greatest hits of music. Lucy standing by to hear from you. If you'd like to drop us a line, James Ross at greatesthitsofmusic.com. The greatest

Well, Martha Reeves started as a secretary at Motown, and lucky enough for her, she turned into the front lady for Martha Reeves and the Vandellas. Eddie Holland, Lamont Dozier and Brian Holland wrote that song, Heatwave. It was in the top 10 of 1963.

is, of course, a Beatles song written by John Lennon back in 1957. It was a hit for the Foremost in 1962. Hello.

0: Okay, looking through some of the tracks we played so far on the greatest hits of music, the Police kicked us off with Message in a Bottle. Then it was the Steve Miller Band, Take the Money and Run. And from the charts of 2026, Hate That I Made You Love Me from Ariana Grande. We went back to the 60s to 1963 for two songs. One was Heatwave from Martha Reeves and the Vandellas, and the second was Hello Little Girl from The Foremost. And we rounded off that sequence with a remix of a song from Madonna's brand new album Confessions 2, her collaboration with Kylie Minogue of Love Sensation.
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Nile Rodgers and the late Bernard Edwards and co. They were chic. And that one from 1978, number one on the Billboard Hot 100. What a great enduring sound those guys created. And of course, Nile Rodgers continues the tradition today, adding his vibe to so many songs.

when it came out in 1985, their first and debut single, it barely made a dent in the charts at all. And it wasn't until it was remixed as the Hamburg Mix and came out again in 1992 that it finally got into the top 10. Erasure and Who Needs Love Like That? And before it, Chic and Le Freak, Best of the 70s from 1978. It's

if you listen carefully to the lyrics, you realise it's a bit of a satirical look at how rock stars complain about how tough their lives are. Ah, our hearts go out to them. The Good Charlottes and I Just Want to Live. OK, let's see what we can do with the Mystery TV theme tune now. OK, so this is a show which debuted in 1993. It ran through to 2015. 4,214 episodes over the years, 23 seasons. Music by Paul Schaefer and the orchestra. And so many guests over the years. Too many to mention, in fact. This show recorded and broadcast from New York City. Yes, it's a late night show. It's a chat show. It's a comedy show. The show named after the host. What is the name of the TV show? So is it difficult? Not sure. I think you can figure it out. What is our Mystery TV theme tune?

little bit of a sob story from Rick and the Cars. My best friend's girl, his girlfriend's left him and taken up with his best friend. Okay, let's see whether we can figure out the mystery TV theme tune. Have you figured it out yet? What could it be? This show made for CBS in the US, seen around the world. Hosted by a comedian who's still around today, but the show itself ran from 1993 to 2015. 23 seasons, more than 4,000 episodes. Pretty much every Hollywood star, every major politician, every pop and rock star appeared on this show at some point throughout its run. What was the name of the show? Did you get it? It was The Late Show with David Letterman.

great song. Delamitri, always the last to know, from 1992. Did you get our Mystery TV theme tune? You'd have guessed it if you were an expert on US

originally it was a Fleetwood Mac song, of course, and it was Fleetwood Mac's only number one on the Billboard Hot 100. That's the version by The Corrs from 1998 of Dreams.

0: Your husband is coming.
1: Well, that song has really become the defining moment of her career so far. Ray and Where Is My Husband? Well, catching up now with some more showbiz and celebrity stories. And Mel C is putting the Sporty Spice name to good use, becoming Sheffield Football Club's women's official shirt sponsor for the new season. Mel says football has always been in her DNA, and Sheffield holds special memories from throughout her career. She says supporting the women's game at the world's oldest football club makes her incredibly proud. Well, Frankie Valli has cleared up reports that he's retiring, as announced by his brother Bobby. The 92-year-old Four Seasons legend insists he's not retired, prompting Bobby to apologise and say he'd been misinformed. Frankie's taking the rest of the year off from touring to focus on his health, but he says he's looking forward to performing again. Madness frontman Suggs struggled in the extreme heat at Boomtown Festival. Temperatures reached 36 degrees and Suggs was unsteady on stage and was helped into a chair by crew members. He completed the performance, though, sitting down before later confirming he was fine, joking on social media that conditions had been slightly on the warm side.

Mark Knopfler wrote the song to celebrate the street buskers of London. The Walk of Life from Dire Straits from 1986. Okay, let's dive into the birthday file now and say hello and happy birthday for this week to Keith, to Sylve, to Brett, Dane, to Matt, Valerie and Jan. All of you celebrating, and to you if it's your birthday. What are you up to? Are you planning anything mischievous? You definitely should, and you should definitely have a birthday cake and a large slice of that cake for everyone. She's

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Feeling tired and weary? Feeling down and discouraged? Does it feel like nothing's going right in your life? Hi, my name is Sean Cousins. Why don't you join me for Music for Hope on a Sunday morning at 9 till 10, the show that gives you hope. 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

James Ross. Now, James Ross is kicking off another hour of the greatest hits of music.

0: oh, back to the millennium year for a song which was featured at a wedding disco that I went to in that year and somehow made it very memorable. Happy anniversary to John and Sanya. Daft Punk and One More Time. So what do we got? The best songs, the biggest songs. Just loads of great music and fabulous memories from back in the day. From the 50s to the 20s and everything in between. It's the greatest hits of music.
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0: Oh, fabulous songs, fabulous music, fabulous everything. At least that's what we think so. If you do want to get in touch, it's James Ross at greatesthitsofmusic.com. Lucy is standing

he's been performing live in the UK these last couple of weeks. Bruno Mars, Locked Out of Heaven. Okay, let's do the Movie Minute now. Well, if you're looking for something to watch, then here are some of the films out there or streaming online right now. And starting with one of the greatest hits of the movies, and it is The Hustler. The classic 1961 sports drama starring Paul Newman as ambitious pool hustler Fast Eddie Felsen. Determined to prove himself against legendary champion Minnesota Fats, Eddie enters a high-stakes world where winning demands far more than skill at the table. It is The Hustler. Well, coming up to date now, and Don't Say Good Luck stars Sunny Sandler in this musical teen drama as Sophie, a student ready to shine as the lead in her high school musical. But just as the spotlight beckons, unexpected troubles at home bring even greater drama off stage. It is Don't Say Good Luck. And Mother Mary stars Anne Hathaway in a psychological drama as an iconic pop star preparing for a comeback performance. When she reunites with her estranged best friend and former costume designer, long-buried wounds resurface, forcing her to confront a painful past. It is Mother Mary, the psychological drama starring Anne Hathaway. And our other selections are The Hustler, which is the classic 1961 sports drama starring Paul Newman. And Don't Say Good Luck, starring Sunny Sandler in this musical teen.

extent, he's been a bit of a slow burn type of artist. Kind of just crept up on us, hasn't he? That is Somber from the charts of 2026, and My Body Isn't Ready. It's the greatest hits of music. Feeling good, feeling fine. This is the greatest hits of music.

Love playing some of these hits from the early 70s. They're from 1970, Shocking Blue and Venus. And that, of course, done in the early 80s, of course, by Bananarama. We'll go 1 year later now for this song.

Right, then let's catch up with some of the songs we played so far this hour on the Greatest Hits of Music. We kicked it off with Daft Punk and One More Time. Then it was Bruno Mars and Locked Out of Heaven. And from the charts of 2026, Somber and My Body Isn't Ready. Bucks Fizz gave us New Beginning. And then from the 70s, it was Shocking Blue from 1970 and Venus. And from 1971, Ocean and Put Your Hand in the Hand. And we rounded it off with a brand new hit from the charts of 2026 from Carly Rae Jepsen, Don't Leave Me on the Dance Floor.

it was a revelation when that came out. Carol Kenyon on vocals in 1983, Heaven 17 and Temptation. Of course, that was also a hit again in 1992.

Whole Lot of Love, originally on Led Zeppelin's Led Zeppelin 2 album back in 1969. This was the hit version by CCS, also used by the BBC TV show Top of the Pops as the theme tune.

The Millennium Year. Number one, Enrique Iglesias and Be With You. Number one's around the world. Two's in Texas from Ella Langley. Number one at the moment. In Canada, the US, Australia and New Zealand. And this is the song which has been topping the charts in Greece.

0: from Rack. That is number one in Greece, topping the charts there. Around Europe, topping the charts on the Europe Official Top 100, Die Die from Shakira and Burna Boy. It's also number one in Austria, in France, in the Netherlands, Portugal, Switzerland, Sweden, and Norway. And this from 1977.
1: Tired of

So there you are, three number ones. So we had Be With You from Enrique Iglesias on the Billboard Hot 100. It was number one in 2000. Then Rack, number one right now in Greece and Paloma. And from 1977, David Soul's number one, Silver Lady.

the latest hit from Alex Warren, that is Rescuer, and he's been knocking out the hits over the last year or so for sure. Well, catching up now with some more showbiz and celebrity stories, and Madonna's celebrating her 68th birthday with a free immersive exhibition in London. Come on, meet me on the dance floor uses huge 360-degree digital screens to combine her music with large-scale visuals and messages from fans. Organisers say the installation celebrates her decades of reinvention and influence at the release of Confessions 2. Glastonbury has already secured all three headliners for its return in 2027, but organiser of the festival, Emily Eves, is keeping their identities secret. She's ruled out, though, both Madonna and Taylor Swift, despite rumours. Glastonbury returns to Worthy Farm next June, following this year's fallow break, and it will be the 40th edition of the legendary music festival. And the Kinks' Dave Davies has clarified his comments about the Beatles, insisting he is still a fan despite saying John Lennon was difficult. He'd said George Harrison was the Beatle he really liked, recalling a rivalry between Lennon and his brother Ray Davies. He's now praised Paul McCartney's supportive comments about the Kinks, saying both bands had their own unique songwriting strengths.

all the early 80s at their best. Visage and Fade to Grey. Well, thanks to our producer and web guru, Lucy, to our backroom team this week of Jonah and Paul. This is James Ross, and I'll leave you today with a classic from Meatloaf, and hope you can join me again same time, same place for some more of the latest and greatest. Have fun, take it easy, and I'll see

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8: William Miller.
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7: We got a couple copies of your stories from the San Diego
8: Door. Is this the same William Miller?
9: Yes, it is.
8: Voice of God, Howling Dogs, the spirit of rock and roll. This is good, solid stuff, man.
9: Thanks. Thanks.
8: Listen, I think you should be writing for us. Any ideas?
9: How about Stillwater?
8: Stillwater? Hardworking band makes good. New album out, their third. Starting to do something. Crazy.
7: Let's do 3,000 words. We'll join the band on the road.
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6: Are you looking for paradise or are you lost? 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And Another Day in Paradise is sponsored by Earl and Joanne of the Rusty Plough Cafe.

0: welcome to the show. Hope you're doing terrifically well. There are a few bands that have left a mark on Australian music, quite like the Little River Band. And today I'm just delighted to welcome the band's original drummer, Derek Pellici. In this episode, Derek takes us on a fascinating journey from his earliest days discovering music through to the rise of one of the nation's most successful bands and into the exciting new chapter that he's enjoying today as a songwriter. It's a warm, funny, honest conversation filled with some fabulous stories, remarkable memories, and plenty of insight into a lifetime of music. I know you're going to enjoy hearing from the rather enigmatic Derek Pellici.
1: Sandy, it's lovely to be here. Thank you for having me.
0: If it's okay with you, are you happy to walk me back and tell me how it all started for you and where you first got your love of music?
1: Absolutely. Well, I'll try and give you the potted version. I was born in London in 1953. We emigrated to Australia in 1961, 10-pound poms. We came to Australia on a ship full of migrants, of course. And I think the deal was that if you wanted to go home in under 2 years, you had to forfeit, and not only forfeit the 10 pound, but you had to repay what the original fare would have been, or the total fare would have been, whatever it was in those days. So you were forced into 2 years tenure in Australia to see how it went. And I remember that as kids, we were pretty excited because we'd never seen a blue sky before. My brother and I, it was wonderful. Never had any aspirations of being a musician. In fact, we only had a little transistor radio in the house. Wasn't a real musical family. But what happened was, all of a sudden, I heard that Tom Tom entry of She Loves You by the Beatles, and my whole world changed. I kid you not,

0: 2 weeks later, my brother said to me, the Beatles are here in Melbourne, and because we were in Nicholson Street, that's just a short walk into the city. And we turned right and there was an absolute wall-to-wall sea of people. It was like a Berber rug of people. I've never seen anything like it in my life. 20 minutes later, they came out onto the mezzanine, and that was epiphany number two. I kid you not, I cannot make more of this for what it did to my life. I saw the Beatles up there and I thought, I'm going to do that. You know, like John Lennon tells the story that he saw Presley. Well, a generational change. I saw the Beatles and went, that's what I'm going to do. And I said to my brother, well, Ringo's little, I'm going to be a drummer. And a few weeks later, my brother bought me this drum kit and then I was off and running. I don't know if kids did homework, but I certainly didn't. I just came home from school and I jumped on that kit and I played until dinner time. And then I played a little bit after dinner time before the neighbours yelled out, shut up.
1: Well, I was going to say, weren't your parents upset with the racket you were making?
0: My parents let me put the drum kit in their bedroom, wow. Not mine. So then I did my little thing like everyone does. You know, you play in one band. My first band was called The Recital. I think the bass player got the name of the band from his mum's hair colour packet that was on the bar. So we were The Recital and we did one gig. And then I joined a band from Adelaide who were quite well known called The Music Express. And they had a

0: In my last year of secondary school, we moved to an island called King Island, and it had an open-cut mine there. And I thought, that's the end of my music career, because this island has nothing. No radio, you couldn't get television. I'd left school by this time, and I said to my mum and dad, would you mind if I go back? Because I really want to pursue this music business. And I'm still 16.
1: Had you taken your drum kit with you to King Island?
0: Oh, yeah, I took my drum kit. We met a lot of interesting people on King Island, and there were a family, three daughters, who came straight from England. These girls were so trendy. They were so Carnaby Street. And because they found the island so boring, they started to run their own dances. So going back, my very, very first gig was playing along to records at this disco that they ran. Was like, you know, Wild Thing by the Troggs and all the songs of the 60s. That's how most of us learned to play drums, playing the record, putting it on 33 if you had a 45, slowing it down, all the things that all musicians talk about doing.

0: wild thing, I think I love you. But I wanna know for sure. So come on, hold me tight. I love you.
1: I escaped King Island and I came back to Melbourne. I went into another famous local band called The Plum, who were a bunch of English guys, again, all very trendy. They worked at a discotheque. So that was my first professional paid gig. They were going to record a song by Brian Cadd and Don Moody from the group called Marshall's Portable Music Machine, which ended up getting recorded by Robert.

0: I met up with a guy called Kristen Barker, who was in a band called The Ash, and they had a song called Avignon. Their claim to fame was they played on stage completely naked.
1: Did they? Yes. In those days?
0: In those days.
1: And the police didn't come and drag them off?
0: It was unbelievable. I ended up going into The Ash, and we recorded a song written by Doug Ford from The Master's Apprentices called Midnight Witch. It showed up the fact that my drum kit was really crappy and we just couldn't get a good sound on it. And when I listen to Midnight Witch now, I think, oh, my God. I mean, it just sounded like saucepan lids, you know. It was really awful.

0: kind of became a bit of a heavy rock drummer. And so I started to do a lot of fill-in gigs when drummers got sick, like that band Black Feather, who had a big hit called Bopping the Blues. I remember working with Barry McCaskill, and the bass player was Yuck Harrison, who was in the most famous lineup of Max Merritt and the Meteors. So Sydney started to introduce me to some seriously good musicians. And of course, it meant that I had to start lifting my game.
1: Can you describe the music scene in Australia at that time? Because that was when it was at its most vibrant, wasn't it?
0: Oh, look, the music scene was incredibly exciting. I think the two Australian acts that really had a big impact on me were Normie Rowe and the Easy Beats, of course. There would be lunchtime concerts and you would see the Town Criers, or you would see The Expression, or, you know, I used to go and see Izzy Dye. I remember when we first went to America and we were talking to all the bands, because they were saying, how did you guys get this good live, you know? And I said, well, in Australia, you actually get paid for playing at all these pubs and stuff. And I grew up playing in pubs. In America, I discovered, you often had to pay a promoter to play. If you wanted to play Gazzari's on Sunset Strip or on the Troubadour, you often had to pay. The band paid the promoter so you could do the gig.
1: Really? You've jumped ahead. Let's just go back a couple of steps and we'll get back up to there. In 1972, you got a break with a band called Mississippi.
0: Absolutely. Well, what happened was Ash had folded. Here I am, 18, 19 years old. I'd met my future wife and I was working at a clothing boutique called The In Shop. I just loved it. I thought, well, maybe I won't go back to music. And then the most incredible thing happened was that Bebe Birtles came in as a shopper. Bebe had been the bass player in The Zoot, incredibly famous band in Australia. And he got talking to me, didn't know me from Adam, and it came up that I was a drummer. And Bebe said to me, I'm going to join this band called The Mississippi. And he had the album that they did. He left it with me. Now, he could have taken the album and gone, but something made him leave the album with me. I took the album home and it blew my brain. I had never heard an Australian band sound like that. The harmonies were incredible.

0: was as good as America or Crosby, Stills and Nash, you know, all the bands that we'd all grown up with, the Hollies, all the harmony bands. I thought, these guys are incredible. So I went for an audition with them. I walked in and they all had beards. So not only did they sound incredible and sound like an American band, they looked like the band, you know, up on Cripple Creek. And so I felt like a real young punk with these guys. You know, they just looked so advanced and clever. The rehearsal went fabulously. And so there we were. I was, you know, I was in Mississippi.
1: Wow. And as we all know now, Mississippi morphed to become Little River Band.
0: Yep. We went off to England. We got an expenses paid trip to be on the Fair Sky, which ironically
1: was the same ship you came on. Right on.
0: You know, I got an invitation to the captain's cocktail party and everyone in the band was saying, how come you're the only guy that got an invitation? And I said, oh, his name was Rodolfo Pontanzoni. And I said, maybe it's because I'm a wog, you know, maybe I'm Italian, you know, which was ridiculous. And I didn't make the connection till years later that it was because I'd been on the boat before. And if you were a second time user, then you got invited to the captain's cocktail party.
1: But it wasn't the same captain all those years later, was it?
0: No, it wasn't the same captain. But so we played, and I always remember things by a song hallmark. I remember we rented a Volkswagen van and we drove up from the docks down there at Southampton, and driving up to London, which was so exciting for me to come back to England after all those years of leaving, we put the radio on and Bad Company's I Can't Get Enough of Your Love was on. And, of course, I knew Bad Company morphing from Free, and I loved Simon Kirk. And I looked at the band and I said, we've come at the wrong time. These guys are incredible. And little did I realise that not only was that kind of wrong, but it was right, because punk had just hit and a band that sounded like an American harmony band just wasn't the right time.

0: around London and stuff. But, you know, I remember going to the 100 Club or, you know, whatever in Oxford Street and seeing people slam dancing and spitting at one another and everything. And it just wasn't the right time. So we did some gigs for a few weeks and then we broke up and we all kind of just disbanded. I went to work at a boot shop that was selling boots to Gary Glitter and all those guys, high platform boots. Once again, you know, always interspersed with a little gig back in retail and sales. And in this time, Beebe and Graham had met with Glenn Wheatley. He was a road manager for the New Seekers. Glenn had come to see one of our last gigs and he came back and said to us, you know, you're a five-piece band. I think you need a lead singer. And we went, oh, yeah. So Graham and Beebe sang with Glenn Shorrock and said it was the most incredible experience they'd ever had.
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8: It's a beautiful day.
0: Glenn was singing background vocals for Cliff Richard and doing various background vocal gigs and was just starting to think about coming back to Australia again. So once again, you know, it was all fortuitous. I had met Glenn at this stage. So we all said, we'll meet back in Australia. And Glenn Wheatley said, I'm going to manage a band from Australia, but we're going to take America by storm. This time we planned it out much

0: once again, just like when we arrived in England and I thought that I Can't Get Enough of Your Love was kind of going to elbow us out a bit, we arrived back and everyone was talking about this band, the Skyhooks. And the Skyhooks were just huge. And I thought, can we fit in here? So ironically, Kristen Barker, who had been the lead singer of The Ash,
1: in the
0: his brother Adrian was a promoter, and Adrian had a gig, and that was the first gig that Little River Band played. We were still working as Mississippi because Glenn joined us, me, Graham and Beeb in reality, and then there's that famous story in the press where we were driving down, I think we were going down to do the Ocean Grove, and Glenn looked out the window and saw the Little River exit. We were driving down in a car, obviously,
1: yeah.
0: And I think he had his acoustic in the back and he was mucking around.

0: probably did a half dozen gigs or more as Mississippi, but then the Little River Band moniker took over.
1: And did it take over or what? Because yeah. You ended up scoring 13 top 40 hits in the US. You were Australia's greatest export ever.
0: Yep. It was amazing. It was just amazing. We were like kids in a toy shop. You know, the thing that hit Americans was our accents. They really felt that because we had an accent, that we spoke a foreign language. Oh, look, I love the Americans. But, I mean, I know that sounds like a put-down, but they, I mean, they did. They thought, where are you guys from? And of course, on all of our road cases later on, when we got really famous and had road cases and our own production, we had Little River AUST, and everyone naturally thought that was Austria. And so I'm quoted as saying that we forged this eight-lane highway into America, which is probably a bit of an exaggeration, but we were the first band in, you know, way before NXS, way beyond Men at Work or Air Supply, you know. We were in there, and it was wonderful being the first guys in. I think we drove past a McDonald's sign before they'd even sold 100,000 burgers. That's how early we went into the States.

0: Aaron, you received well right from the get-go.
1: Right from the get-go. And you know, the way that happened, which is folklore, is that an American DJ from Jacksonville, Florida, had come to Australia, and I think he met a girlfriend, and she turned him on to all the Australian music at the time. And he took back our first album with a batch of Australian albums and started playing It's a Long Way There as the toilet break record, you know, as you did back then. And Sandy, it just grew from there. I mean, this is years before music television, MTV. And so what we did was we were out on the road and we were like a ping pong ball in a ping pong machine. Our agent would call us up and say, you guys are breaking on Nashville radio. And so we'd try and hustle up a gig and go down to Nashville or open for Linda Ronstadt in Nashville. And then we'd open for the Doobie Brothers in Chicago. So we were ping-ponging around. We just kept extending the tour because the best way to get your records played was to keep going to these towns. Look, it was so tiring. People say, oh, it must be great to be a rock star, you know. I remember talking to my doctor years and years later and they said, you guys really bash your bodies around.
0: Yeah.
1: You know, we were sitting in station wagons and we were driving hundreds of miles, sometimes getting there just in time to open for somebody at a stadium, having a shower and running on stage.
0: And then, of course, you'd be straight out of there onto the next one afterwards.
1: Yeah, another overnighter on the bus. For me, it was like going to university because just about every night without exception, it would be a major five-star act that we would open. I'd stand at the side of the stage and watch everybody. I'd watch Steve Miller Band, Fleetwood Mac, Santana, Heart. We were like kids in a toy shop. It was amazing.

0: as we got, you know, we got even better and better. Sometimes the plug would get pulled out accidentally. We'd finish the show to a rapturous applause and we'd get called back for an encore and the power would go out. And
1: because the main act was already a bit peed off with how popular you turned out to be.
0: Yeah, well, we shared the same publishers. As things got more important, you know, and we got bigger, I think Christine McVie mentioned to the rest of the band, you know, like, have you guys been out there and seen what we've got to follow? So that was just so flattering for us, you know, it was wonderful.
1: What was your favourite song that you like to play most?
0: Oh, probably Lonesome Loser. There are songs that just stand out, even at the rehearsal stage. I'm not the first to say it. It's a well-worn cliche, but a great song really should work with a voice and a piano or a voice and a guitar. Obviously, there are exceptions to that. You know, maybe Billie Jean by Michael Jackson doesn't work on an acoustic, but for, you know, when you're talking about the kind of songs that the Eagles write and we wrote and America wrote, so Lonesome Loser was a song like that. Cool Change was a song like that. Surprisingly enough, Reminiscing was like pulling teeth.
1: Really?
0: Graham is the kind of guy, you know, he's an exceptional songwriter, and Graham hears everything. The difference between Graham and Glenn Shorrock was Glenn really required the band to deliver the formation of the song for him, whereas Graham pretty much knew exactly what he wanted and sort of dealt out the parts and said, you know, give me this, elaborate on that, but give me this. But with Reminiscing, he came in and we were playing it, and remember that we cut most songs throughout our whole career, we never really cut with more than four people on the band track. Often it was just three. Often it was me, a bass player and a piano, or a bass player and a guitar. And so when you listen to Reminiscing now, it's almost hard to imagine it in just that Spartan format.

we kept cutting it. And Graham said, oh, no. So we'd change the piano player. We'd bring in another session piano player. And then he changed the piano player again. And we'd try it a different way and whatever like that. And I remember that I thought we pretty much had it after we finally found the band track and then all that layering. And then I'd go and take a three-week vacation while they did the vocals because they were so meticulous with the vocals. But I remember Graham calling me and saying, everything's done on this song, but it's still not knitted together. And so he said, bring your percussion in and let's knit this together. And look, I think that there's a big difference to percussion and drums. I think that they're unto themselves. So I came in to see what I could do for reminiscing and got some congas set up and found a pattern. And Graham said, that's the verse pattern. That's great. That's great. He said, just keep playing. So I kept playing and it worked through the chorus and it worked through the bridge. And everyone was leaping around in the control room. And Graham said that that last overdub, the congas, and I still to this day think they're a bit loud in the mix. The congas are quite loud in the mix, but that knitted it all together.

Probably one of the two ultimate thrills of my life was working with George Martin, the Beatles producer. When you think about the Beatles were the band that started it all for me, I mean, really started it all, and then to get work with their producer. I remember when he flew out to see us and he came into the dressing room, and George is dressed impeccably with a double-breasted blue blazer and everything. It was just unbelievable. A couple of weeks later, he agreed to do the recording. And going to the island was absolutely amazing, and working with George for 6 weeks. And what I learned through that, really it was drummed into me, was the importance of a song, the importance of playing for a song, not overplaying, because George had worked with that. And George also taught us that the first thing that you come up with for the song, the first groove, it might be a shuffle. And he told us the story. I think it was Please, Please Me. John Lennon had brought in, and he wanted to do it like Running Scared, like one of those typical Roy Orbison songs. Uh-huh. Bum, ba ba ba bum, ba ba ba bum. Was probably George Martin who suggested, let's do it up tempo. We learned a lot from George, even though we look back and there was a bit of disappointment from us and from the record company, because we were all thinking, this is going to be our Hotel California album. But I think we let George down because we were ill-prepared for Montserrat. I don't think we went there with a good bag of songs. And also the whole tension between Glenn Shorrock and Graham Goble was starting to manifest on Montserrat. So

0: things on there. There were some good songs, and there was some great stuff that we did. The a cappella vocal thing was good, but it was too late. The band was crumbling at the edges.
1: You left the group in 84. You moved yourself to LA. Then you started doing a whole lot of different session work. You did rejoin LRB in 88 for the opening of Brisbane's World Expo, and as you've already told us, that also featured Glenn Frey of the Eagles.
0: Yep.
1: Did you regret ever leaving at that time, or was that a decision that you still stand by?
0: You know, my biggest regret, and my wife says to me, we shouldn't have regrets, is I didn't start writing music or songs sooner. You know, I really do, because the only thing that I showed any interest in when I was at school, I was a terrible student. I wasn't a dummy, but I just didn't want to pay attention. I wrote a song recently with words to the effect that the sky outside was more interesting than the lesson. And, you know, I just daydream and look outside, and many a blackboard duster had hit me in the head. Wake up, Pollici, you know. But the one thing I was good at was literature. I loved it. And when I was in my last year on King Island, we actually had an English literature teacher that walked around with a robe and stuff, you know? And when I went into his office to say I didn't want to continue on next year at school, he said to me, please don't give up the literature, because you've got a real knack for it. So this is what I said earlier about I thought my thing was drumming. Now, it could have just as easily been literature. But when I got into drumming, I just let it go.
1: Let it go, of course.
0: I continued writing. I always wrote, usually funny, silly five-line. I could always come up with a silly limerick about a situation. But I stopped writing seriously, because I'd always be writing things in my book when I was a kid. But I just completely stopped. And I remember one occasion when we were doing the Net album with John Farnham, the first one we did with John, and the only one I did with John, I remember I was sort of saying to Beeb, I think this lyric could be better. And he sort of handed me an A4 pad and pen and say, give it your best shot. And I didn't take him up on it.
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1: When did you start writing songs, Derek?
0: Well, when I went to Los Angeles in 84, I met a guy called John Capek, and he said, go home and knock out a couple of lyrics and come back after the weekend. And I went back with three lyrics that I'd worked really hard on, and he wrote a song to one of those three lyrics. So that got me rolling. So then the band started to record, and I came back with a bunch of songs and presented them for that first Little River Band album. And even though one got

around that moment, 88, when I, you know, started to write, I found it very hard to sit down and write that emotional kind of song that is a great love song. And then when the band folded for the last time, I kept up all of those writing collaborations, but I always felt like I wasn't giving the melodists what they were looking for. You know, because if you want to just be a writer, love songs are your bread and butter. I was writing songs that would have been good for XTC. I was sort of a punky kind of writer. I wrote about unusual things, and I almost felt like I was being denigrated for not delivering the kind of lyric that was a hit, inverted commas lyric, you know. More and more I got discouraged, and so a couple of years before COVID hit, I thought, yeah, look, I'm done with this. And so I thought, I'm going to give this away. So I just became a bit of a sloth. I became a real recluse, and I just sat at home and started collecting CDs and hanging around op shops and exercising a lot more because I thought, I'm getting on now, Derek, get fit again. And then ironically, I just got this buzz one day to write. And then two of these guys introduced me to AI. And literally the light went on, the penny dropped, all those cliches. So I thought, I'm going to check this out. So I checked out AI. I literally punched in some lyrics I'd written. And Sandy, it was epiphany number three. I just couldn't believe what this gave me. And I thought, gee, I'm going to get some flack for this because everyone's unhappy with AI. But I didn't realize how much flack I was going to get. When I finally, my son said, come on, you've got to do your own record because you can do it all now. As I said, I'm not a great guitar player. So when the first album went up, I had people contact me and say, oh, look, the lyrics are brilliant. Why didn't you use Australian musicians? And I thought, well, Little River Band had $500,000 recording budgets at the time, which was a lot of money in the 70s. But I thought, if I'm going to do something, it's got to be as good as Little River Band, not for my public, but for me. I've been off the scene for 30 years, and if I'm going to come back with something, it's got to be great. I saw no reason to make an excuse of why I wasn't using AI, because, Sandy, I can say with no disrespect to the band that I think my music sounds sonically every bit as good as Little River Band, and I'm so proud of what I created. But also, someone said to me, we'd never have to buy a book biography of you because your whole biography is right out there on your album. And I said, it is. You know, it's everything that I've been writing about my whole life. Now I can just put it out there. I'm not waiting for someone to say, this is a hit, or where's the love song? I'm just putting out there

0: really disappointed me was that, I shouldn't name names, but one writer who writes for a weekend paper, Joel got in touch with him and said, my dad's put out an album, it sounds fantastic, will you review it? And he said, oh no, look, if it's, it, he said, it's not a political decision, but if it's done with AI, I can't review it. And I thought, well, that is a political decision.
1: The album's called Welcome to the Human Race. Why is it called that, Derek?
0: Well, I'd written a song in the old way of writing. I'd literally write a poem. I'd send poems off to my co-writers and I'd sit patiently waiting for an email to come back. Yeah, will it turn into a song? And I never lost that excitement. You know, it was great to wake up in the morning. It's come back with a lyric sheet and it's a song and it was fabulous. And on this particular occasion, I was thinking about where the human race is at right now. And I thought, modern times are not going to help us. It doesn't matter whether it's the 17th, 18th, 19th or 20th century, 21st century. We have to be loving as a body of people on this earth, you know. And so it was like, wake up, people. Welcome to the human race. You know, a song usually comes to me as a title, but sometimes, you know, there'll just be that one line that will come to me, but the lyric might take 2 weeks. Because another thing I learnt from Glenn Frey, they were living either, he and Henley, when they first went to LA, were either living above or below Jackson Browne, and they could hear him composing all day in between breaks of putting the kettle on and making tea. And they said, this guy would just work at it and work at it and work at it. And we'd think, that sounds great. And then next morning, he'd start over again with a new chorus or a new verse. And I got a lot from that. And in fact, I even wrote that into one of the songs on the first album, that as great songs are not written, they're rewritten. And so what I do now is taking on board what George Martin had taught me about never be happy with your first draft, because something better might be hiding there. And now I do this all the time.

0: from Billy Joel was, I hate to write, but I love to have written. And if you're a composer or a book writer, no one knows that feeling. When you think you've come up with something, it is so great, but then you have to sleep on it and come back the next morning or the next couple of mornings and say, could I use better words? And John Boylan, who was our producer for all of our most successful records, wonderful producer, he calls great words $10 words. And he's got great sayings. He was the first one that taught me less is more, little sayings like that, which, you know, they're cliches, but they mean a lot. As a drummer, I live by that, that less is more. You know, I've often gone in and done, in the early session days, I went in and replaced drummers on tracks because they were doing too much. They were stepping all over the harmonies. They were stepping all over the melody. And I'd go in, it would be, oh, here comes Mr. Keep It Simple Stupid.
1: Are you still drumming today?
0: Oh, no, look, I think about drumming now. When I see Ringo out there doing it, and poor old Charlie Watts, who were two of my heroes when I was young, when Charlie was still playing, I thought, how do they do it? And I think it was David Briggs from Little River Band, our guitar player, who said to me, they never stopped doing it. I stopped doing it. You know, I used to have bigger biceps than this. Look, I think about it. There is often talk of a reunion of Little River Band, which is getting more and more impossible now as we get older, and Glenn's not well lately, Glenn Shorrock. But I think to myself, I reckon I would need 3 months at least
1: to get fit,
0: to get in shape.
1: Drum fit.
0: Yeah, I'd have to get drum fit. But honestly, Sandy, I don't miss it. You know, I feel it's very rare that the Beatles find the Beatles, that the Rolling Stones find the Rolling Stones, that Fleetwood Mac find Fleetwood Mac. It only happens once. And so I thought, look, I've done Little River Band. It was a fabulous band. When we were on, we loved one another. You know, we were like as tight as brothers. When we were off, it could be pretty, you know, watch out. We never got the fisticuffs. I've been there and done that. And can I also add that I don't think I'm the kind of musician who is a gymnastic performer. I'm a drummer that chose drums as the addition to an overall sound. My contribution to music was what drums could do for the music. So I'm not the kind of guy that has to go and play boogie-woogie in a pub or forever be in a band and play. I don't miss playing, but I want to make that quite clear that it's not ego that keeps me out of playing with different bands. It's that I just don't think I'd get the total experience. It's got to be that total experience for me, not just, well, I'm drumming and that's good enough. Look around.

0: also reinvented yourself, meanwhile, too. Now, this is the third coming of Derek Pollici as a songwriter with his own album using modern technology.
1: Well, yeah, I've done this with AI. I want to be open and honest, but don't discount the amount of work that's gone into the arrangement. And you only get back what you put in. And I work very hard on it. I must also give Glenn Shorrock credit. Glenn Shorrock taught me when I first started writing how words flow off one another. Like the syllable that you come off. He said, Derek, the difference between your poetry and lyrics is that I'm going to sing them. And so don't get me tongue-tied here. Right. And so I learned from Glenn words to use. Okay. And when you think about the amount of words that are in a lyric, there's a lot of words that have got to roll in and out of one another.

0: even Phil Collins, one of the most famous and incredible of all drummers, on that famous song where the drums go bum bum bum bum bum bum, all the beginning of that song is a little drum machine boom going bum bum bum bum. And so I thought, well, I'm being honest and saying I'm using AI, but will everyone out there that's using Pro Tools and technology to clean up their vocals and repair their out of time things, are they being honest and writing on their album, oh, I use Pro Tools on this to tune my vocal? No, they're not, you know. So I don't often get a bit miffed, but I did. I got a bit miffed.
1: I don't think, Derek Felici, that you've got anything to be apologetic about. It's a great album, and we're very excited that you've reinvented yourself and that your passion remains for music and continues to grow. I thank you so very much. Congratulations for all your successes, both in the past and for what's going to come in the future too.
0: Well, I thank you very much, Sandy. It's been my extreme pleasure chatting with you at last.
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This is Contact for another week on the Community Radio Network. Welcome to the program again. Andrew Lamkin with you here as always, hoping this finds you well and about to bring you another fine hour of new, old, anniversaries and the rest. 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

I did not have a choice. I'd like to teach the world to sing, but I do not have a voice. So I bought myself a ticket to the

Thank you ever so much for being here. We'll see you another time, all right? Bye-bye.

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We lost the one and only Dolly Parton this week. You've been hearing about her many great deeds in and outside of music for days, so it really only remains for us here at Contact to dip our lids to one of the greats and say farewell, Dolly, safe onward journey, and may it be a broad, bright, easy road. 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
1: Good morning, folks. This is Robin, and I have a show every Monday morning at 9 o'clock called The Sounds of Living Water.

Welcome to Off The Record. I'm Brian Wise. Thank you very much for joining me on the program this week for an all-music show. And I've got some new releases for you. And we're also going to have a chat to Buddy Miller. Well, actually, we're going to hear a track that appears on the new Buddy Miller album, which is coming out shortly. But we're going to delve back into the archives. I'm going to play you something from the Off The Record archives from many years ago of Buddy Miller when he came into the studio when he was touring Australia with Steve Earle. But first, why don't we start off with a brand new song from the legendary Tom Waits. You may remember that last week I played his spoken word piece, The Fly, which was pretty scary. This is a new song that he's recorded with Massive Attack. It's called Boots on the Ground. And after that, we'll follow it up with another legend of sorts, Richard Thompson.

That's the first single released from the new Richard Thompson album. It's a song called Cocaine Walking, Booze Talking. The album is called Hippies, Thugs and Heroes, and it will be out shortly, and hopefully we'll get to chat to Richard about the new album. And before that, we heard, well, wouldn't it be fantastic to see Tom Waits on tour, but I don't think that's going to happen. All we can expect are some recordings, and we've got a couple. I played The Fly for you last week, a spoken word piece this week, Boots on the Ground, a song that he recorded with Massive Attack, and really looking forward to some more material from Tom, hopefully in the near future. He's in a recent film as well, and hopefully he'll be on the soundtrack of that. Well, I mentioned Buddy Miller when I opened the show. Buddy Miller's got a new self-titled album coming out. It's his first new album of material, solo material, for about a dozen years or so, although five of the tracks are written by his partner, Julie Miller, an incredible songwriter. The first single from the album has been released. You might have heard me play it before. It's called Don't Look Back. His version of that classic song that was performed by Peter Tosh. And on this version, Buddy Miller's assisted by Dan Penn. And when I caught up with Buddy Miller to chat about the new album in an interview that I'll play for you in a couple of weeks' time, I reminded Buddy that back in 1997, nearly 30 years ago, he came into the studios to have a chat of Triple R in Melbourne, to have a chat on a Saturday morning after a show that he did with Steve Earle. So I'll play that excerpt for you, and then we'll hear the song that he actually recorded or played for us back in 1997. And we'll follow it up with the brand new single from Steve Earle and Los Lobos. But first of all, here's the song from the brand new Buddy Miller album.

0: I've just been listening in the last couple of days to a song that you recorded for me. We came into the studio at Triple R where I do the radio show. It must have been 1997. Was it 1997 when you were touring with Steve Earle? 97, 98?
1: That sounds right. Yeah. I'm just going to step over here. I leapt to water here, just right two steps away. But yeah, that's right.
0: And you did a beautiful version of That's How I Got to Memphis. Which kind of ties in with some of the stuff on the new album, which we'll talk about. But I suddenly realized that's like 29 years ago. That's amazing, isn't it?
1: Oh, good grief. Yeah, it is. Yeah, and I love that song so much. That was I learned it when it came out. Obviously, Tom T. Hall's recording is what I learned it from. And I just fell in love with it. And it was, I did it every gig I had pretty much ever done. I still play it when I have time. If I do short sets, I don't. But and Tom T. became a pretty good friend. And I recorded it with Solomon Burke. I remember that session, though, when I was down there with Steve and we did that. Yeah, it was the first song I recorded for my first record. And it's still very dear to me. Yeah.
0: I always have said that it was never going to get any better than that after you performed that song. It sounded so great.
1: Well, a song like that, you know, it doesn't need much help. Hey, I'm Buddy Miller, and you're listening to Off the Record.
2: 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Because you've brought your guitar in. What do you reckon?
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3: 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That's How I Got to Memphis.

Wow. You shouldn't sound that good at this hour of the morning. Buddy Miller, that's how he got to Memphis. And Buddy, our very special guest this morning on Off the Record, appearing with Steve Earle and the Dukes.

That's singer-songwriter Sam Baker. He's from Texas. He's had an amazing life story, which I'll tell you about when his forthcoming album's out. It's being produced by Rodney Crowell, and that's the first single from it. It's called All In for the Outlaws. And before that, we heard from Steve Earle and Los Lobos, teamed up with that fantastic band, Volve a Celaya, inspired by current events. You can probably get that feeling when you listen to the lyrics. We also heard Buddy Miller, recorded live in the studios of Triple R back in 1997, doing a version of That's How I Got to Memphis, and having a chat about that. And we heard him introducing that song from a recent interview that I'll play for you in a couple of weeks' time, and also the first single from Buddy's latest album, Don't Look Back. Well, you're listening to Off the Record with Brian Wise. I hope you're enjoying the show. Let's continue, well, I guess in an Americana mode, but not an Americana performer that you would normally think of. His name is Paul Carrack. He's had a great solo career. He's played with Nick Lowe. He's been in various other combinations. And this is his latest single. It's his version of Doug Sahm's Is Anybody Going to San Antonio?

Ryan Bingham and the Texas Gentleman from the album that they've recently released together called They Call Us the Lucky Ones, Let the Big Dog Eat. And before that, Paul Carrack, someone you wouldn't normally associate necessarily with Americana music, but he's just released his second album of country songs called The Countryside of Paul Carrack, Volume 2, and his version of Doug Sahm's classic, Is Anybody Going to San Antone? You're listening to Off the Record with Brian Wise. Let's continue with some Australian music, and this is Barb Waters and her new single, Farmer's Wife.

Love Is Everywhere, the single from Trampled by Turtles, American band, helped out by Jeff Tweedy. They got a new album coming out. Actually, the title is Love Is Everywhere, Beware. Before that, Margaret Glaspie, who you may recall we spoke to last year about her album of cover versions, which has got a new solo album out of original compositions. It's titled I Am Both, and we heard the song Common Ground. We also heard from Tulsa, Oklahoma, Ken Pomeroy, also known as McKinnon Pomeroy, and a beautiful version of Gillian Welch's Look at Miss Ohio. And Ken had an album out last year called Cruel Joke, which was a terrific album. She's just released three singles, one of which was Deportee, which I played for you on last week's show. And before that, we heard from South Carolina, Ann Jimmerly, produced by Brad Cook, who was our guest a few weeks ago on Off the Record, and he mentioned Ann Jimmerly. The album is titled You're Free to Go, and the song was Like You Really Mean It, and started off that bracket with Barb Waters, bit of a Melbourne legend, who's released two singles in the last month, and that was the latest one, Farmer's Wife, and she released both of those singles just a week or so ago in Melbourne. Well, I hope you've enjoyed Off the Record this week, brought to you on the Satellite Network of the Community Broadcasting Association of Australia, supported by the Community Broadcasting Foundation. Hope you have a great week, and I've got a few interviews coming up for you in the next few weeks, so look forward to bringing those to you. Well, I'll leave you with the Buers Band from WA, who are just about to go out on tour. They've got a great new album coming out, and they are fantastic live. And this is the latest single. In fact, I think it's the first single released from the new album. It's titled Delta. As I said, have a great week.

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10: Good evening, everybody. It is 6 p.m. on, what is it today, 28th of August. Far out. We're almost at spring. And what a beautiful day it was. Far out. I did not see a single cloud in the sky. Nice and sunny. I hope you guys did something nice today, you know. Hope you relaxed. I personally did a little bit of dancing with my friends on the street. And I also ate several cupcakes. So, look, for me, it's been a pretty good day. I am Fiona Harris and this is your Saturday night dance party. We're going to be playing some music to dance to for the next 2 hours. Now, some people think that you can only dance to, you know, dance music or dance music that has a high BPM, beats per minute, that sort of stuff. I agree. I like nothing more than a good dance party. But I do play different sorts of music that you can dance to as well. So, look, I hope you enjoy my selection for tonight. We're going to start off with, oh my gosh, one of the greatest bangers of the last 100 years. This is, of course, New York City Beat, the original version by none other than Armand Van Helden. This guy is a legend. Now, please bear with me because I don't know if you remember last week we were having some technical issues with my new laptop. Let's try that first. If you don't hear any music, just bear with me and we'll switch to other means. All right, let's have a look.

This is good fun, isn't it? Just bear with me. I'm doing exactly what I do every week, and I don't think it's coming through. Maybe I should just sing. Uptown, downtown, turn the beat around.

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That is New York City Beats, the original, by Armin van Helden. What an amazing guy and an amazing producer. Gee, he's had a fantastic career. He's still going.

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I Want Your Soul. This is a back-to-back. In case you hadn't worked it out, this is Armin van Helden. 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I do. He's an absolute legend. Hope you're having a good dance.

0: That was, of course, the amazing Armin van Helden with I Want Your Soul, the original mix.
1: 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And I'll keep you in the loop with local news and sports too. 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
0: I tell you what, we were talking at the beginning of the program what an absolute cracker of a day it was today. The weather itself is saying 19 degrees. Well, not now, of course, but today it was. I had an absolutely wonderful day. So started off eating some homemade scones, among other things, at the, the chainsaw shop, I'll call it. And lo and behold, there was not just one, but like 10 ride-on mowers, okay? So I tried those on. And then I saw something that really caught my eye. It is looks like a miniature four-wheel drive, but for like an eight-year-old, maybe? I think I might buy it. I'm just trying to work out, and I did ask them, I wonder if it's legal to drive it down the main street of Imlay. Probably not. But if anybody knows what the rules are, let me know. But anyway, they have really nice lawnmowers, I have to say. Ride on. Very cool. Next up. Oh, this is a cracker. Okay, this is called I Want New smile. Version. I mean, I just wanna Serion. I just wanna be the one. And Chelsea Grimes. I just wanna see you smile. I mean, I just wanna. We just wanna see you smile. Yeah, I want. Bring in the funk.

Isn't that a great track, you know? Just being together, looking after each other, loving each other. Here's another one. This is a back-to-back. This is called Summer Lovin', Sirione. And Purple Disco Machine. I hope I pronounced that right. Anyway. Bring in the funk. Is this funk?

Isn't that just the happiest song? That's called Summer Lovin'. That's the edit version. Cerrone and Purple Disco Machine. I'll tell you what, this week on my Facebook page, I've just seen the most wonderful things, particularly to do with our, you know, our wonderful police officers, our fire people, of course, our Navy, just over in Twofold Bay. And, you know, the people in the skies, don't forget them, you know, flying above us. How lucky we are to have such wonderful people keeping us happy and safe with a smile on their face, especially emergency services. My goodness. And you know what? Even the people, especially the people looking after our roads, you know, without our roads, what would we do, everybody? Absolutely nothing. Mm-hmm.

Even the computer agrees with me. Look at that. Clear with light winds. Oh, delicious. But, hey, wasn't the wind cold? It's very cold. Very strange. Eden coastal waters from Montague Island to Gabo Island. The wind was southwesterly 15 to 25 knots, reaching up to 30 knots offshore south of Green Cape during the afternoon and the evening. Our seas were around 1 metre, increasing to 1.5 to 2.5 metres south of Marimbula. Our first swell, south to southwesterly 1 to 1.5 metres inshore, increasing to 1.5 to 2 metres offshore. The weather, of course, was mostly clear. The weather situation, a high pressure system over the Bright is extending a ridge over New South Wales coastal waters. This ridge will be maintained for several days, after which the high is expected to move over the coastal waters early Tuesday. Later Tuesday and throughout the remainder of the week, a cold front cross. What? That doesn't make sense. Throughout the remainder of the week, a cold front crossed the south, bringing windy conditions. I think someone made a bit of a typo there. Anyway, moving on. We are currently at 11.2 degrees Celsius and it feels like 9.9 degrees. The relative humidity is 79%. Rain today, of course, here in Mills. Wind north to northwest, 3.7 kilometre an hour with 7.4 k gusts. Dew point 7.7 degrees Celsius, pressure 1029.7 hectopascals. The delta T was at 1.7 degrees Celsius and cloud, of course, zero octaves. Gee, I had a good dance today with my friends on the street, as you do. You know, and I do think it's a bit of a shame. Look, on a day like this, in some cultures, you would be out on the street with your hats on. There'd be some music playing, perhaps a few tambourines, you know. It was a good day, as I'm sure you can tell. Hope you guys had a good day as well, whatever you were doing, whether that was, you know, hanging out with the kids or your dog or your cat or maybe you were just sitting in the sun and just soaking it up. I know I was. And of course, gee, we live on amazing country here, okay, and I just want to acknowledge the traditional custodians of our seas and our lands and our waters that this broadcast reaches, in particular the Thawa people of the Yuin Nation from whose land this broadcast originates and who looked after this land for a very long time. So thank you, so that we can enjoy it. I'm just going to play this one. This is one of my favourite songs. This is also Sarone. Je suis. Music. Featuring, of course, Armin van Helden.

that song is just, I think that's the happiest song I think I've heard all year. When we feel the pain, you know, get up and dance. Shake your tail feather. You know, look, I've evolved my DJ style to not just being obnoxious and opening the blinds and putting my amazing Himalayan salt lamp in the window, but also I was at the supermarket the other day and they had lava lamps for sale. Of course I bought one. So now we have two things. We have the Himalayan salt lamp and the lava lamp. Okay, all we need now is, I'm thinking, some sort of disco light. Yep, disco light would be very, very cool. Hey, I just want to do a shout out to all the people and animals and creatures and everything in Nepal. You know, what a sad story. Anyway, my thoughts are with them. Look, I'm also looking at this amazing post here in front of me. Okay, so bear with me. I haven't read this before I'm talking about it. Let's have a look here. No, not that one. Oh, here we go. Look at this. Okay. Beyond the Screen, a day of fun games for Bega Valley youngsters. Young people across the Bega Valley are being invited to step away from the screen. Gee, wouldn't that be nice? And into a day of gaming, creativity and connection. Beyond the Screen will be held on Sunday, September the 27th. That is Sunday, this September the 27th. From 10 a.m. to 4 p.m. at Lumen Christi College on Pambula Beach Road. The free youth-led community event will celebrate gaming, culture, cosplay and self-expression. Sorry, this is amazing. With interactive activities, creative showcases and opportunities for young people to connect with others who share similar interests. Well-being and mental health conversations will also be woven naturally into the day through play, creativity, humour and peer connection. Gee, that sounds fun. I wish there was something like that for 43-year-olds. Maybe I should start it myself. Leave that with me.

Oh yeah, this is an Indigenous bloke. He's a legend, one of my favourites. Garigula, go beast. This has a bit of a language warning.

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1: Now, I have told quite a few people here, but I was very, very lucky. My mother was a public primary school teacher. Very cool. And my father was... he worked for the Australian government as... he was in the Treasury. And I'll never forget the day he came home in his suit and tie and he said, Fiona, sit down. I want to tell you all about Maralinga. That was Go Beast by Garigula. Moving on. Oh, yeah. This is a classic. Man, I feel like a woman. Shania Twain.

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I don't even know how old that song is now, but gee, she's just fabulous, isn't she? And we were talking about it today, my friends and I, and we really like how she kind of subverted that amazing famous film clip by Robert Palmer, you know, It's Simply Irresistible. She's so clever. She did the feminine version. So she's there. I'm just watching the video clip now. She's there in she looks so fierce. She's got a man's white shirt on and gorgeous, you know, kind of black coal eyeliner on. And everyone behind her is a guy. So good. I hope you like that song. I also really love, who doesn't love Robert Palmer's Simply Irresistible, another classic.

0: Yeah, that's fun. Okay, having a few technical difficulties here, so let's go on to the next song.
1: It's Pickles.
0: This is a classic. Let's have a kiki.
2: Hey, I'm calling
0: Scissor
2: you
0: Sisters.
2: She's been a bitch tonight.
0: Oops. Bit of an explicit.
2: And by bitch, I mean this rain.
0: Warning.
2: No cab, nowhere.
0: Get the feathers out.
2: So I had to put on the wigs and the heels and the lashes and the ear and take the train to the club.
0: Naughty word coming up.
2: And you know the MTA should stand for motherfuckers touching my ass.

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1: Such a cool song. And, you know, that song goes really well with definitely some looks and feathers. You got to get the glitter out. What else? Oh, a wig. I'll tell you what. So we've got the op shop in Eden, which is fabulous, and they have a lot of party stuff, including wigs, and also our wonderful discount shop with possibly, I'm not joking, possibly the best costume section I've ever seen outside of Sydney. Well done. Boss. Oh, yeah. This is for all the party animals out there. Buster Move, Young MC, classic.

0: That was, of course, Buster Move by Young MC.
1: I don't think I have ever in my entire life heard that song play and not have three quarters of people get up and dance. It is very, such an addictive beat, isn't it? And a lovely message too, you know, you just got to dance. Let it all out.
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1: I went to our, I think it was yesterday, I went to our lovely Eden Golf Club. You know, what a wonderful venue. And I went outside to the bowling green. I don't know if you know this, but my nan and pa were very good. Very, not Australia-based, of course not, but they were very, they were successful in their community with lawn bowls. And do you know what? I've always been fascinated by the game. But I don't really know the rules. So I just want to thank the wonderful, several wonderful gentlemen at the golf club who actually taught me about what actually happens when you throw the bowls down the green, which is apparently, they were telling me, something like 50 metres. I mean, that's incredible, isn't it? To have that sort of precision. And what a beautiful way to spend a sunny day, which, of course, it was. Moving on, this is the amazing Austin Butler. He's got a good voice. So this is actually his voice from the Elvis movie. And it's Elvis's song. It's a really fun one. It's called Baby, Let's Play House.

Now, I don't know if you've seen that movie. 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He, of course, did... I think he's... Most people know him for Romeo and Juliet, that incredible remake of that Shakespeare play. Oh, gee, he's done so much now. He's done Moulin Rouge. Look, he's done too many, but how fantastic... and the that particular song is when Elvis started playing, and basically all the women went a bit kooky. They went a bit crazy and they just started, like, screaming and ripping their clothes off. It was all very strange. Anyway, it was a different time.

That is, of course, Be Like You by Australia's own June Rats. What an incredible trio of guys. All their songs are fantastic. And what... I just love that stripped back old school surfer rock sound, you know? It's something you can dance to and just, you know, relax. Well, relax is wrong. Let go. Absolutely. I love the June Rats.

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Get your tail feathers out. This is a real bop.

0: one of my favourite tracks that I only heard this year in 2026. This is Gooey. This is the Gilligan Moss remix with that amazing beat by, of course, Glass Animals and Gilligan Moss. Hope you enjoyed that one.
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0: Oh, what a great message. You know, I hope you guys are having a relaxing weekend. You know, we're all busy. We've all got stuff to do. But I hope that you're all taking at least a few minutes out when you can, just to enjoy how lucky we are to live on the South Coast, and just be grateful for this wonderful country that we've found ourselves on. Speaking of which, it's my favourite part of the show again, the weather.
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0: Now, a few people have asked me why I always giggle when I do the weather. It's just because I cannot believe my luck, because I'm sure I'm not the only one who, as a child, always wanted to be a weather girl and stand up there with the little, you know, the little pointer. Back when I was a younger girl, they had the pointer. And it just looked—you just looked so important. The wonderful women and men on the television, with their little pointers, pointing at something. You know, it was kind of like Santa Claus. I can't tell you how disappointed I was. It took me a while, okay, guys. It took me a very long time to realize that there wasn't a three-dimensional map of Australia on the screen. It was all a lie. Anyway, so now I do love the weather because, you know, the weather controls everything, doesn't it? You know, from our food to our mood. And Eden's weather today was absolutely stunning. I had a wonderful day and I hope you did too. So it was the 29th of August today. We're coming up to spring. sunny, clear day with a low of 7 degrees and a top of 19. Our Eden coastal waters from Montague Island to Gabo Island. The wind was southwesterly 15 to 25 knots, reaching up to 30 knots offshore south of Green Cape during the afternoon and the evening. Our seas were around 1 metre today, increasing to 1.5 to 2.5 metres south of Marimbula. Our first swell was south to southwesterly 1 to 1.5 metres inshore, increasing to 1.5 to 2 metres offshore. And the weather, of course, mostly clear. It was an absolutely delicious day. Weather: a high pressure system over the Bright is extending a ridge over New South Wales coastal waters. This ridge will be maintained for several days, after which the high is expected to move over the coastal waters early Tuesday. Later on Tuesday and throughout the remainder of the week, a cold front crosses the south. I think someone's made a bit of a typo there. Let's try that again. Later Tuesday and throughout the remainder of the week, a cold front crossed the south, bringing windy conditions. Right now we're looking at 9.7 degrees Celsius. It feels like 8.1 degrees Celsius. The relative humidity is 88%. Rain today, 0 mm. Wind was north to northwest, 5.5 kilometres per hour with 7.4 kilometre gusts. The dew point was at 7.8 degrees Celsius. Pressure was at 1030.1 hectopascals. Delta T was at 0.9 degrees Celsius and cloud, of course, 0 octaves. Oh, this is a bit of a cracker. This is called Wildflower by The Cult. Thank you, Jody, for showing me this amazing song today. Dancing in the Sun. Oh, yeah.

Thank you to my friend Jodie for literally heard that song for the first time today. And that is right down my alley. That is called Wildflower by The Cult. We all know this one, Sunsets by our very own Powderfinger. Sing along.

0: Powderfinger. 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I think that is an absolute Aussie classic. And what a beautiful chorus too, you know, watching the sunsets over the beaches. I tell you what, when you live on the south coast, life is like a beautiful dream. I mean that. It's amazing here, seriously.
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We're so lucky to have such a wonderful team of presenters at 2CFM. Very lucky to be involved. And lots of wonderful women on the team as well. Intelligent, thoughtful, and they love their music. We love our music. So, ladies, this one is for you. This is Jet, Are You Gonna Be My Girl? What a fantastic track. I don't even know how old this track is, but put this on at a dance floor or a disco or a wedding and watch everybody dance their little tushies off.

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I say you look so fine that I really want to make you mine. 4, 5, 6, come on and get your kicks. 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

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I said, you look so fine that I really wanna make you mine. Come on and get your kicks. 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

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I think I've done some damage to my hand. Everyone needs a tambourine. They're so much fun. And if you're not that great, at playing musical instruments like me, you can still have a lot of fun with a tambourine. And I still remember when I was I wasn't that young, I think I was at uni, and I was watching television late at night, and it was Saturday Night Live, I think, and Fox Mulder himself, David Duchovny, was playing with Bare Naked Ladies, the band, and they realised that he was a lot like me, and he just was incapable of playing any instruments properly, and they just gave him a tambourine. And you can still watch it on YouTube. It's one of the greatest things I think I've ever seen. Fox Mulder with a tambourine just going nuts. All right, everyone knows this next one. This is Closing Time by Semisonic.

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12: Thank you so much for joining me. On this Saturday night, this is the 29th of August, 2026. Gee, it was a beautiful day today, nice and clear and sunny. We're coming up to the last 19 minutes of our dance program, my dance program, I should say. I'm Fiona Harris. It's good to be here with you. Look, this is an amazing song that many of you may recognise from the Top Gun 2 soundtrack. And gee, it was such a great scene, both in Top Gun and Top Gun 2. And look, me and my friends today were just talking about how the warmth and the sun and the feeling and the vibes of this particular day was absolutely illustrated in this fantastic film clip for this song. This is One Direction, I Ain't Worried. This is for everybody, you know. Let's stick together. Let's be kind to each other. Let's listen to each other. And let's just enjoy this wonderful bit of country that we've found ourselves on the South Coast. Things are good.

Such a bop. That is I Ain't Worried About It by One Republic from, of course, the amazing Top Gun 2 movie. Got about 15 minutes left. Let's keep it going. This comes with a bit of a language warning. This is another great track, Cake by the Ocean by DNCE.

Very good song, that one. Cake by the Ocean by DNCE. Great film clip too. This is, of course, Danger High Voltage by Electric Six. Another classic.

0: an amazing track. That was High Voltage. Danger High Voltage by Electric Six. And I just noticed something. That is the Soul Child remix. Very cool. And, you know, that was one of the first songs. I think it came out sometime in the 2010s. Oh, gosh, I can't even remember. But it was one of the first tracks I heard that were bringing back that amazing saxophone sound. And the saxophonist really goes off on that track, doesn't he? Or she, sorry. Amazing. Let's see if we can squeeze a couple more in. It is 7:54 p.m. Hope you're having a good night. Oh, yeah. We might end with this one. Tribute by Tenacious D. Bit of a language warning on this one.
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1: Long time ago, me and my brother Kyle here, we was hitchhiking down a long and lonesome road. All of a sudden, there shined a shiny demon in the middle of the road. And he said...

Gee, what a cracker of a song. Tribute by the wonderful brothers Tenacious D. I think we might end it there. God, you can't really beat that, can you? Especially that guitar solo by Dave Grohl from Foo Fighters. I just think you have to get out the air guitar for that particular track. There is just no... There's no point pretending you can do anything else but just rock along to that one. My name is Fiona Harris. Look, we've got 2 minutes until the end of the show. I won't play another song because who on earth has a dance song that you can dance to that's 2 minutes long? Certainly not me. So what I might do is, what am I going to do? I don't really know. I don't really know. Look, maybe I'll tell you a story. One time, oh, I've got too many stories. I tell you what, if you want to hear a really good story, come and chat to me next time you see me. I've got a million. Probably shouldn't say half of them on the radio. So, look, let's just... say, have a wonderful Saturday night, whatever you're doing. I hope you're enjoying the weekend. I hope you're being kind to yourself and just appreciating where we live on this beautiful country. Don't forget to stop and smell the roses. Enjoy your Sunday tomorrow, whatever you're up to, whether you're going to the beach or maybe you're just going for a drive, or maybe you're spending it with your family. Lots of love. I'm Fiona Harris. This has been Saturday Night Dance Party. Enjoy the rest of the weekend.

Hello again. I'm Mark O'Neill, and this is Raised on Rock. 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And we've got a special called Grab It and Play It. How this came about was there were three or four piles of CDs that I haven't returned them to the shelves. They all fell over, and I made three piles out of those. But they weren't all, it was like using one third from three different deck of cards and shuffling them. So that's what we're going to hear tonight. Grab It and Play It. So I just grabbed one of the piles, and we'll be starting with two prog rock legends who came together to record an album in 2012, Chris Squire of Yes and Steve Hackett of Genesis, and they called themselves Squack It. The album, A Life Within a Day, here on Raised on Rock. And Sassy, I need some of the elixir to get rid of these throat problems, please.

We live life within a day. Well, at least a show over here with Mark's Top Tunes. I play them over and over. And yes, even when I'm looking over the south side of the sky from the Raised on Rock Towers.

blues band. They only did two studio albums and a live one. John Lord joined them for the second studio and live album, and special guest vocalist on that, Ian Gillan, Over and Over, called, the album is called Danger, White Men Dancing. And at the top of the set, A Life Within a Day, Chris Squire and Steve Hackett from A Life Within a Day, 2012. Now, there was one of the piles was an op shop pile that I bought, and two of them made it into the pile we're using tonight. And so these ordinarily wouldn't be played on Raised on Rock, but I made a promise to myself, and we will now hear a song you all know.

We don't have to hide in the shadow when Apache plays, right? It's like talking to Messiah. Well, the Messiah of rock when we check in with our computer god, Mark on Raised on Rock.

You're listening to Raised on Rock, our Grab It and Play It special. That was Black Sabbath from Dehumanizer, 1992. Computer God. That whole album was played, and yeah, I do a lot of shows on my Black Chapel, All Things Black Sabbath. The whole album. Before that, Glenn Hughes from 1995, and Feel, the song Talking to Messiah. That was recently played in my show, Purple Passion, All Things Deep Purple. And at the top of the set, from the Upshot pile, The Shadows, a compilation called The Most of the Shadows, Apache, 1960. Now, by the time this show goes to air, we should be airing on 5 GTR Mount Gambia. Great station, and I used to listen to it quite a bit when I would go to Mount Gambia for Hungry Jack's, which we didn't have in Morning Bull, and other things there, but loved it. Even played a bit of baseball there. Okay, well, now we're going to move on to a song from an album I played very recently on this show, but we'll hear a different song. Steve Hillage of Gong, a solo album called L. We're going to hear track 2, Herb's Gertie. Did I say that right? No, Herdy Gertie Glissando. All 8 minutes and 54 seconds of it right here on Raised on Rock.

Hurdy Gurdy Glissando has it right. I love the light of love of all things raised on rock. Now, you can call me Al. I mean, I prefer sassy, but you do you. It's the pinnacle every time with Mark O'Neill.

You're listening to Raised on Rock. That was The Pinnacle by Kansas, or The Pinnacle Livgren by Kansas from Mask 1975. Oh dear, there we go again. I need a cigar. Before that, another Op Shop special, Paul Simon. You Can Call Me Al from Graceland, 1986. Was a big fan of Paul and Art when they were together and solo, but I did not like the Graceland album. I do like You Can Call Me Al, and I loved the video with Chevy Chase. And at the top of the set, Hurdy Gurdy Glissando by Steve Hillage from the L album. Okay, now also in that mixed pile that made this show tonight, Grab It and Play It, were three Uriah Heep albums. So we're going to hear a song from each, starting with a song written by their late great keyboard player and my friend Ken Hensley. He wrote this song for me. It's called Wise Man. Originally was called Wise Ass, but he's a nice guy, so he changed it.

We're in the middle of heaps of awesome tunes from Uriah Heep with our very wise man, Mark. He's no fallen angel. He makes our rock dreams come true here on Raised on Rock.

You're listening to Raised on Rock. Three tracks by Uriah Heep. Dreams from Wonderworld, 1974. Fallen Angel, title track, 1978. And Wise Man from Firefly, 1977. Now we're going to hear three songs from an album that's not everyone's cup of tea or filtered coffee, Hawkwind. Now, I think this is the only studio album that Lemmy made with Hawkwind, and it's called Warrior on the Edge of Time. Now, I got an email scolding me after I talked about when I met Ozzy Osbourne, and then Sharon stopped our conversation after about 10 minutes, but Lemmy of Motorhead was opening for Ozzy, and I knew almost nothing about Motorhead then, so we talked just for a couple of minutes. I had no idea he was the guy that sang on Silver Machine, one of the great songs ever, and the greatest space rock song. So I kind of talked about it, and it wasn't even on an album as far as I know. It was a 45. It got very little play in America, but I think it made the British charts 5 times. Anyway, so there. We're going to hear 3 tracks from Warrior on the Edge of Time, 1975, here on Raised on Rock.

There's no golden void when you listen to Raised on Rock. Mark covers it all, doesn't he? Now, I hear When the Wizard Blew His Horn, and you will too, and Opa Luka follows. All here with Mark O'Neill.

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1: The great hell sighed, and the forest died. The wizard blew his horn. The wizard blew his horn. The snow snake hissed, and the world turned round. The snow snake grinned in his fine, cold sin. When the wizard blew his horn, the wizard blew his horn. The horse wept blood, and the earth it groaned. The tall horse reared from a lake of tears to seek a champion, to seek a champion. The world was bleak, and the earth it feared, the wizard's horn of magic born. So it screamed for a champion, it screamed for a champion. The eagle laughed, and the world grew black. It stretched giant claws, and it snatched the law.
2: And the champion stirred in sleep. The champion stirred in sleep.
1: Champion.
3: Yeah.

You're listening to Raised on Rock. Three songs from Hawkwind, Warrior on the Edge of Time, 1975. Oopa Luka. And before that, The Wizard Blew His Horn. And Assault and Battery / The Golden Void. Okay, we've got a bit of time left, so let's go to Santana, the Lotus album. Great triple album from 1974. And we'll hear Samba Partai right here on Raised on Rock.

You're listening to Raised on Rock, the great Santana from Lotus. Amazing. And Glenn from Hopper's Crossing is slightly fond of that album as well. Okay, quickly, I was just thinking, whenever I think of Sassy, she's just so full of life, I smile. When I hear her talk, I smile even more. What if the Raised on Rock Records Department released volumes of all the words, all the talking she did on the 80s mixtape, and if there's any outtakes also? They'd sell millions. Okay, we are out of time. So, until we meet again, this is Mark O'Neill for Raised on Rock, and on behalf of Sassy, saying, may God be with you, and keep on rockin'.

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18: If you remember the days of platform heels, wide lapels, hairy chests, and maybe even the men do as well, why not join me, Gary Jackson, for Sounds of the 70s? We'll be looking at the music from the 1970s, including the sloppy bit in the middle. 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That's Sounds of the 70s. 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

If it sounds country, man, that's what it is. It's a country song. Yeah, okay. Well, 1, 2, 3, 4. 1, 2, 3, 4. Busted flat in Baton Rouge and heading for the trains.

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0: We, gathered at the 2017 National Constitutional Convention, coming from all points of the southern sky, make this statement from the heart.
1: Our Aboriginal and Torres Strait Islander tribes were the first sovereign nations of the Australian continent and its adjacent islands, and possessed it under our own laws and customs. This our ancestors did, according to the reckoning of our culture from the creation, according to the common law from time immemorial, and according to science more than 60,000 years ago.
2: This sovereignty is a spiritual notion, the ancestral tie between the land, or Mother Nature, and the Aboriginal and Torres Strait Islander peoples who were born therefrom, remain attached thereto, and must one day return thither to be united with our ancestors. This link is the basis of the ownership of the soil, or better, of sovereignty. It has never been ceded or extinguished, and coexists with the sovereignty of the Crown.
3: How could it be otherwise? The peoples possessed a land for 60 millennia, and this sacred link disappears from world history in merely the last 200 years? With substantive constitutional change and structural reform, we believe this ancient sovereignty can shine through as a fuller expression of Australia's nationhood.
4: Proportionately, we are the most incarcerated people on the planet. We are not an innately criminal people. Our children are alienated from their families at unprecedented rates. This cannot be because we have no love for them. And our youth languish in detention in obscene numbers. They should be our hope for our future.
1: These dimensions of our crisis tell plainly the structural nature of our problem. This is the torment of our powerlessness. We seek constitutional reforms to empower our people and take a rightful place in our own country. When we have power over our destiny, our children will flourish. They will walk in two worlds, and their culture will be a gift to their country.
0: We call for the establishment of a First Nations voice enshrined in the Constitution. Makarrata is the culmination of our agenda, the coming together after a struggle. It captures our aspirations for a fair and truthful relationship with the people of Australia and a better future for our children based on justice and self-determination.
2: We seek a Makarrata Commission to supervise a process of agreement making between governments and First Nations and truth telling about our history.
4: In 1967, we were counted.
3: In 2017, we seek to be heard.
4: We leave base camp and start our trek across this vast country. We invite you to walk with us in a movement of the Australian people for a better future.

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1: At 2SEA, we acknowledge the traditional custodians of the seas, the lands and the waters this broadcast reaches. In particular, the Tharwa people of the Yuin Nation, from whose lands this broadcast originates.

Eden Community Radio is so special. It is a friend for the lonely, entertainment for the bored, enthusiasm for the tired, news for the interested, inspiration for the thinkers, and a voice for the silent. This is given fully from the personality of all the announcers and through their music. A rainbow of real and colourful people on a cloudy day. So many beautiful different colours.

0: Whenever I get gloomy with the state of the world, I think about the arrivals gate at Heathrow Airport. General opinion's starting to make out that we live in a world of hatred and greed. But I don't see that. Seems to me that love is everywhere. Often it's not particularly dignified or newsworthy, but it's always there. Fathers and sons, mothers and daughters, husbands and wives, boyfriends, girlfriends, old friends. When the planes hit the Twin Towers, as far as I know, none of the phone calls from the people on board were messages of hate or revenge. They were all messages of love. If you look for it, I've got a sneaky feeling you'll find that love actually is all around.
1: And hello, good morning. Welcome to Breakfast in Bed on a Sunday morning. I was a little bit ahead of myself, so I thought we might just slot that, the opening from the film Love Actually, in as a nice positive and, you know, more cheerful and optimistic start to our Sunday, which when coupled with the weather, it'll get Breakfast in Bed on its way.
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1: And today is the 30th of August. We've got a couple more days of winter left and, it's going to be a sunny day with light winds, daytime maximum temperatures between 18 and 22. And that's it. That's it. A meteorological afterthought. It's currently 4 degrees Celsius and feels like 1.3. The relative humidity is 97%. Hasn't rained. Wind is from the south-southwest, blowing at 7.4 kilometres an hour and gusting at 11.1. The barometric pressure is 1,030.1 hectopascals and the delta T is at 0.2 degrees Celsius. Our cloud? A delightful 0.0 octaves.
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1: And I thought before we dive into our Ishmaelian musical insertions, well, I'd say we have there's probably a few hardy souls heading up there to Batemans Bay today. To support the Tigerettes. It's Prem Final Day, and if you're anywhere on the Sapphire Coast and you have a team involved today, I'm wishing you all luck. But this program's coming out of Eden, so our thoughts are for the Tigerettes and for those of you who are travelling right now on your way up there to Batemans Bay to be there for the early game. The Tigerettes playing at 09:30. I reckon we should definitely play Eye of the Tiger first up. What do you think? Yeah, go to the Tigerettes. Good luck in preliminary final today for Group 16, Batemans Bay.

0: That one for all of you driving up there for preliminary final day at Batemans Bay, and good luck to all of the teams involved. Of course, I, the Tiger, for the Tigerettes, who'll be playing at 9:30 a.m. That's 09:30 a.m. in the Blues Tag game against the Bega Chicks. At 10:30, it'll be followed by the under-18s, which will be Cooma Stallions versus Tathra Seagulls. At midday, the women's tackle, Naruma She-Devils, will take on the Tathra Sea-Eagles. And then at 1:15, reserve grade, Cooma again, the Stallions versus Tathra. And the first grade preliminary final, Marimbula Pambula Bulldogs versus Bega Roosters. It looks like a great day of rugby league up there at Batemans Bay for this week. And next week will be, of course, the grand final at Bega Rec Ground. But today it's at Batemans Bay. Anyone driving up there, please take care on the roads. Although the weather's good, the roads are always a bit tricky. Great day ahead. Now, that's us.
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0: Well, let's get back to some semblance of normal, and it's time for our Ishmaelian musical insertions, provided for us this morning by Chloe. She's got Bella Kay and The Sick, bit of a language warning on that one, and then Revelry from Kings of Leon. Our Ishmaelian insertions on this Sunday morning to accompany your breakfast in bed.

And that one was our second of our Ishmaelian musical insertions this morning, both provided by Chloe, and they were, in reverse order, Revelry from Kings of Leon, and previously The Sick by Bella Kay. And now, this is my last say on Dolly Parton because, she was a great contributor to the world of music and entertainment and just generally good spirit. And I found this, which I don't reckon anybody else will play this weekend. So in amongst all the tributes, this is it. This is my last tribute to Dolly Parton. And it features the Ladysmith Black Mambazo Choir, and it's her rendition, and it also features Dolly singing live with a guitar. So I thought that's kind of interesting, different, and maybe reflective of her generosity of spirit and how she really did spread goodwill everywhere she went. Peace Train, Dolly Parton and the Ladysmith Black Mambazo Choir.

0: At Fort Benning, Georgia, Lieutenant William Calley was found guilty of premeditated murder in the slaying of 22 South Vietnamese civilians at My Lai.
1: The lesson in how not to react was the riot at New York's Attica State Prison in 1971.
2: I don't think the country and I are adversaries, or even the government as a whole and I are adversaries, but history has put me in an adversary relation with the executive branch, that's for sure.
3: And this might shock and amaze you, but I will destroy Joe Frazier.

0: How about that? Well, Dolly Parton and the Ladysmith Black Mambazo Choir and Peace Train. And may Dolly rest in peace.
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0: And thank you to our sponsors, as always. 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
11: Feeling tired and weary? Feeling down and discouraged? Does it feel like nothing's going right in your life? Hi, my name is Sean Cousins. Why don't you join me for Music for Hope on a Sunday morning at 9 till 10? The show that gives you hope. We have great music and Bible verses on the Voice of the Sapphire Coast, 104.7 2SEA FM. Join me then.
0: Yeah, Sean will be along from 9 till 10. And then this afternoon, we have Big Bad Bruce all afternoon from 1 o'clock until 4. There's a plenty on today at 2SEA. This morning, a couple of excellent requests here. This one's from Tony, and it's Sam Smith and Constant Companion.

0: And requested by Tony this morning, that was Constant Companion from Sam Smith.
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0: Yeah, that's us. this one's for Zuri, who's a bit under the weather at the moment. But outside, it definitely is a lovely day. Go Bill with us for Zuri.

And Bill Witherton, lovely day for our Zuri, who's a presenter in her own right here, intermittently here at 2SEA, usually each school holidays. She gets herself in here and prepares her own program. She prepares the content. I just look after the buttons and everything. Anyway, that one was for her on this lovely day by Bill Withers. We've got something else for you now. Let's take a different direction and move into the present. This is from Fancy Funk, FANCIFUNN, I said, FUNK, and Get Up and Funk. Yes, FUNK, Get Up and Funk from Fancy Funk. Here we are on a Sunday morning. Why not?

There you go, from Fancy Funk, Get Up and Funk. Oh, I think people just thought, sometimes they just like to make a noise, don't they? Let's keep going, shall we? It's 7:35. Now, if you've got a request, a musical request, you want to text it in on 0484 939 344. That's 0484 939 344. More than happy to provide, to attempt to answer those requests if they come in on the text line during programming. That's the most direct method of communication that we have. So that we get in some things via the website, but to be honest, they go through filters and everything, and sometimes they don't come through while you're on air or what have you. So just keep that in mind, there you go. What was I going to do? What have I got next? All right, how about this one? The weather's certainly turning, hasn't it, over the last week or two? I've only lit the fire a couple of times in the last couple of weeks, and it's almost summer. This is the album recording from Billy Thorpe.

that was actually Billy Thorpe's last release before he left Australia in the mid-1970s. And you made a joke about that one, though. When he started coming back here in the 1990s, people were requesting it at his shows. He had to relearn it because he'd forgotten it, and he'd never actually played it live, which is another sort of funny thing, isn't it? One of those things about music and the idea that it's quite enduring, or that it's reflective of how we feel. And I'll be playing that one for you, our lovely friends, the Platts, reflecting on the difficulties of putting one's socks on a Sunday morning. I get that feeling exactly. But first, let's have some sponsors.

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2: 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Self-reflective of this. I ain't as good as I once was. I think a few of us fall into that category. Good on you, mate. Thank you for this request.

And for the plot, that was Brendan Quinn, reminiscence of the difficulties of applying one's footwear at a certain age.

0: G'day everyone, this is Big Bad Bruce for the Let's Go Show, where we take a trip back in time to the artists and their hits of yesteryear. Catch my show on Sunday between 1 and 4 p.m. and listen to the tunes that made our senses leap and our bodies boogie. Cheerio.
1: Yes, and Bruce will be along with you this afternoon here at 2SEA. How about a little bit of what's on, shall we, for today? Let's see what I got. It's a Sunday. Yeah, at the Bermagui Beach Hotel from 1 till 4 p.m. We'll do the early ones first, shall we? Ash Buyaya, he'll be there. 1 till 4 p.m., Ash Buyaya. Benji and... Strut will be featuring at Longstocking Brewery from 1 till 4 p.m. That's 1 p.m. till 4 p.m. Alison Gabe will be at the Drift at Tatra, 5:30 p.m. And Benji and the Saltwater Sound System will feature at the Tatra Hotel from 3:30 to 6:30 p.m. That's a nice high quality bit of what's on for you today on this beautiful day here on the Sunshine Coast. Reminiscent makes one think of it. Now, I heard this song. It's one of the first times it was played. George Wayne was working at what was then Double J, and he came in there on a Sunday morning. He said he'd just picked this song up on his way over, and he thought it was going to be a really biggie. And he'd never, this band was known at that time, but this was their new release. And some, 50-odd years later, I think it could be proved right. If this is played just about any venue, sooner or later, the crowd starts singing it. Nearly everyone knows the lyrics. April Sun in Cuba by Dragon.

0: Yes! That was April Sun in Cuba by Dragon. Tell me that you weren't singing along with that if you were driving along in your car. Maybe a little embarrassed. Maybe you put the windows up and turned the volume up on the radio. But just about everyone has some sort of familiarity with that piece of music.
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0: That's definitely true of this joint. And this next one, this is Richard's recommendation for this morning. A little later than usual, but nonetheless just as poignant and thought-provoking. Richard's come up with this one. Fats Domino and Red Sails in the Sunset. Richard's recommendation on this Sunday morning to go with your breakfast in bed.

Yes, Richard's recommendation on this Sunday morning was Red Sails in the Sunset by Fats Domino. I guess something slightly more recent than that to follow it up. This is from Becca Hatch, and I almost said the time. It's 3:26, 3 minutes and 26 seconds long. This is her most recent release, Black Flower, Becca Hatch.

0: That was Becca Hatch and Black Flower, her current release. You might remember her, she sang the national anthem, I think, in Gamilaroi and English at one of the Indigenous round matches a couple of years ago. I can't remember which game, but I do remember her singing. And she was also, I think she won the high school initiative for Triple J quite a few years ago. She'd been in her mid-20s now, so there you go, still out there. Becca Hatch, keep an eye and an ear open.
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0: All right, and this is it. Today, the 30th of August, the second last day of winter. Sunny, light winds, daytime maximum temperatures between 18 and 22. That's it. It's currently 7.1 degrees Celsius, feels like 5. Relative humidity is 97%, no rain. Southwesterly wind blowing at 7.4 kilometres an hour and gusting at 11.1. Barometric pressure now 1,031 hectopascals. It was at 1,030 an hour ago, so that's rising. The delta T is now at 0.2 degrees C, but the cloud remains at 0.0 octaves.
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0: And a couple of weeks ago we played this. We've been doing a lot of new releases and so on and so forth recently, and this is a new release from an artist who's far from a new release, but forever energetic and filled with that wonderful magic that is music. We're talking about Martha Reeves and a current single they released a few weeks ago, To Know You, It's to Love You. And we'll play it with the big intro as well, of course.
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0: Martha Reeves. She's still got it, hasn't she? What a magnificent voice. And I think she's about 78 or 79 years old now. So not too bad. That's her first album in 22 years. If you're going out to sea today...
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0: Yeah, I reckon we'll just play a slightly more aquatic song to follow up on that one. This is Tam and Shud and See That Swells.

0: the ever-haunting sounds of Tamman Chardon, Sea That Swells, from the soundtrack of Morning of the Earth.
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0: Come on, be a friend. It's pretty cool. We don't bother you. You don't get like 1,000 emails or ask for anything else. You just sort of become our friend and you can be our friend forever. 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

0: Yeah, that was Holt and Freddy. And Touch Touch. We played them before. Now, I think Chris in the morning on Thursdays, he plays them too occasionally.
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0: And thank you to our sponsors for keeping us here and floating and playing and doing all the other things that we do at 2SEA 104.7, providing this wonderful service to our local community and having a lot of fun doing it, I have to admit as well. This next one, Lan Newish from Lady Gaga. It's called Rabies.

Lady Gaga. That's more the sort of the sound you associate with Lady Gaga. I've never really liked Frozen or any of that. It's 8:25. You're on 2SEA 104.7. We're 35 minutes before Sean, whichever way you want to work it out. This is Noiseworks from that landmark Touch album, Simple Man.

0: Yes, Noise Works and Simple Man. What a great idea. That's from their Touch album from, when did that come out? About 1989 or something.
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0: Yes, and Jack will be with you tomorrow afternoon after lunch from 1 until 4 p.m. And then Billy Stewart will come in with What's New. So Mondays are also pretty full these days, aren't they? And Cactus Jack planning a comeback as well. So, there's plenty ahead. There's always something else coming out of this place. Just keep that in mind here at 2SEA 104.7, where we are closer.
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0: Yeah, this just popped recently. It's from Slater, S-L-A-Y-Y-T-E-R, Slater. And this one's Gas Station. Language and concepts may offend some listeners.

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0: No, Bowie and Suffragette City from, oh, I forget which album.
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0: Yeah, that period in the 70s, like, Bowie just sort of strayed through, didn't he, the entire decade of the 70s, I think I must have pinched that analogy from somebody else. It sounds far too creative for me. Anyway, it's 8:38. Let's have some sponsors and we'll start thinking about where we're going to go.
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0: Yes, and we're happy to receive the support of all of our sponsors here at 2SEA. Well, as I said, we're getting towards the final brackets, of breakfast in bed. Oh, yeah, well, maybe it's time for coffee or maybe toast. How do you finish your breakfast? Have a piece of fruit maybe, whatever? You want to try and have things. If you're going to have breakfast in bed, you want things that aren't going to leave a mess, I suspect. Anyhow, this is Edward Collins and A Girl Like You.

got a bit jaggy there at the end, didn't it? And that was Girl Like You from Edwyn Collins, and that was it from me for today. I'll be back on Tuesday with Tutti Frutti Tuesday, and sure to be with you after 9 o'clock. Thank you for your company this morning. I do hope you enjoyed the show. We'll go out with some First Sounds, Volume 14, and again, I'll see you on Tuesday. Bye.

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1: Okay, checking the weather now. Mostly sunny, patch of fog inland early this morning, areas of morning frost in the south, light winds becoming east to southeasterly, 15 to 20 kilometres in the early in the afternoon, becoming light in the late afternoon. We've had daytime maximum temperatures between 7 and 20. Today, partly cloudy and sunny for tomorrow. Oh, wait a minute. Oh, yeah, sunny for today, partly cloudy for tomorrow. Tuesday, sunny, partly cloudy Wednesday, and mostly sunny for Thursday, and you're up to date with the weather.
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1: 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And those views expressed on this program are not necessarily the views or opinions of this station. Okay, we got Michael W. Smith, Wayne Watson and Lisa Cooper and Phil Wickham and Tiffany Hudson. And so to start things off, we got Michael W. Smith, I should say, with Great is the Lord.

0: 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Phil, we recommend Tiffany Hudson with Psalm 23. And before that, we heard from Tiffany Cooper with Praise the Lord, Almighty Rain Watson. And at the top of the bracket, we heard from W. Smith Michael, W. Smith with Great is the Lord. Okay, the Old Testament reading is from Psalm 23, verses 1, 2, and 3, a Psalm of David. The Lord is my shepherd, I shall not want. He makes me to lie down in green pastures. He leads me beside the still waters. He restores my soul. He leads me into paths of righteousness for his namesake. And coming up right after sponsors, we got Andy Park, and you've just gone 9:17. And here are our sponsors now.
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0: 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Don Francisco, He's Alive, and David Meese, His Love Was Reaching. Noel Richard, we Want to See Jesus, and Andy Park with We Will Dance. Okay. The New Testament reading is from Revelations 2, verses 8 and 11. This is the message from the first and the last. Who was dead, now is now alive. He who has an ear, let him hear what the Spirit says to the churches. He who overcomes shall not be hurt by the second death. And coming up, right, responses. We're going back to the 90s with DC Talk.
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0: 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Steve Grace, Lessons from the Heart, Have a Lawn, Give It Up, and from the 1970, What's the Bus, Yvonne Illman, Ian Gillard, Murray Head, and What's the Bus, yep. And DC Talk from 99, 2000, and Into Jesus, That's My Light, and I'll talk to you next week. Leave you one more song with Dive, with Stephen Curtis Chapman and Alice Howe. Talk to you next week, and here's the weather now to take us there.
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